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10: Stray showers possible scattered around the area this evening. I'm Ed McIntosh from Q2. Slight chance of rain and then cool. Temperatures drop into the mid to lower 40s overnight. Tomorrow again, a chance of a shower, especially early. Clouds early and sunshine later. Low 70s for a high, close to average for this time of the year. 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
4: Stray showers possible scattered around the area this evening. I'm Ed McIntosh from Q2. Slight chance of rain and then cool. Temperatures drop into the mid to lower 40s overnight. Tomorrow, again, a chance of a shower, especially early. Clouds early and sunshine later. Low 70s for a high, close to average for this time of the year. 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
7: Stray showers possible scattered around the area this evening. I'm Ed McIntosh from Q2. Slight chance of rain and then cool. Temperatures drop into the mid to lower 40s overnight. Tomorrow, again, a chance of a shower, especially early. Clouds early and sunshine later. Low 70s for a high, close to average for this time of the year. 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
7: Stray showers possible scattered around the area this evening. I'm Ed McIntosh from Q2. Slight chance of rain and then cool. Temperatures drop into the mid to lower 40s overnight. Tomorrow again, a chance of a shower, especially early. Clouds early and sunshine later. Low 70s for a high, close to average for this time of the year.
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3: Stray showers possible scattered around the area this evening. I'm Ed McIntosh from Q2. Slight chance of rain and then cool. Temperatures drop into the mid to lower 40s overnight. Tomorrow, again, a chance of a shower, especially early. Clouds early and sunshine later. Low 70s for a high, close to average for this time of the year.
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9: Clouds early, maybe a sprinkle, but sunshine in the afternoon. I'm Ed McIntosh from Q2. Temperatures in the low 70s today with a light variable breeze. Clouds increase tonight with a low in the mid to upper 40s. A mix of clouds and sunshine tomorrow and upper 70s for the highs, low 70s and dry on Wednesday.
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8: Clouds early, maybe a sprinkle, but sunshine in the afternoon. I'm Ed McIntosh from Q2. Temperatures in the low 70s today with a light variable breeze. Clouds increase tonight with a low in the mid to upper 40s. A mix of clouds and sunshine tomorrow and upper 70s for the highs, low 70s and dry on Wednesday. 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
7: Clouds early, maybe a sprinkle, but sunshine in the afternoon. I'm Ed McIntosh from Q2. Temperatures in the low 70s today with a light variable breeze. Clouds increase tonight with a low in the mid to upper 40s. A mix of clouds and sunshine tomorrow and upper 70s for the highs, low 70s and dry on Wednesday. 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
1: $1,200 is a jackpot for the next Can't Beat Raven. 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
0: 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But it's not a conversation frequently had. September is Suicide Prevention Awareness Month. Preventing suicide involves reducing risk factors and increasing protective factors. That may be just as simple as having the conversation. Suicide Prevention Awareness focuses on recognizing warning signs, reducing stigma, and connecting people to helpful and life-saving support. 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
5: Clouds early, maybe a sprinkle, but sunshine in the afternoon. I'm Ed McIntosh from Q2. Temperatures in the low 70s today with a light variable breeze. Clouds increase tonight with a low in the mid to upper 40s. A mix of clouds and sunshine tomorrow and upper 70s for the highs, low 70s and dry on Wednesday. 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
4: Clouds early, maybe a sprinkle, but sunshine in the afternoon. I'm Ed McIntosh from Q2. Temperatures in the low 70s today with a light variable breeze. Clouds increase tonight with a low in the mid to upper 40s. A mix of clouds and sunshine tomorrow and upper 70s for the highs, low 70s and dry on Wednesday. 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
6: Clouds early, maybe a sprinkle, but sunshine in the afternoon. I'm Ed McIntosh from Q2. Temperatures in the low 70s today with a light variable breeze. Clouds increase tonight with a low in the mid to upper 40s. A mix of clouds and sunshine tomorrow and upper 70s for the highs, low 70s and dry on Wednesday. 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
3: It's a public service announcement. 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
3: 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Goodbye, toenails to you.
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2: It seems so obvious, but I think people do it all the time. And Raven, when I saw this warning that came out to people staying at hotels, I giggled because this was a conversation that we had just had after we stayed at a hotel last week.
3: Yeah, the hotel we were at, not so great. So what's this?
4: We are seeing dirtier and dirtier hotel rooms. During COVID, guests did not want housekeepers in their room. And so hotels would have the housekeepers go in every 2 or 3 days.
2: First thing that they said when we checked into this hotel was that we only do housekeeping every 3 days unless you want something different. And I was like, all right, I guess.
3: Yeah, that was a little bit jarring to me. However, you know, we were in kind of a hippie area, to be honest, right? Somebody that's very, they're concerned about the environment and so forth there.
2: I knew right away. I knew right away when they said that.
3: That was an excuse?
2: No. Yeah, it was an excuse. And I knew why.
4: And hotels then realize, wow, this saves us money.
2: No kidding.
4: When a hotel room is only cleaned every 3 days, that means that carpet is not being vacuumed every day.
2: Of course not. And then, which brings us to the thing that Raven and I were discussing, which I couldn't even believe what you said.
3: Yeah.
4: My suggestion, if you're staying at a hotel, do not walk barefoot. You should just not walk barefoot. Do not put your children on the carpet because these carpets are not as clean as they used to be.
2: I refused to take off my socks the entire time we were there, except for when I showered. I slept in my socks. I walked in my socks. And you want to know what? I didn't pack enough socks.
3: Yeah.
2: So at one point, I had the same pair of socks.
3: Or?
2: No, I had the same pair of socks on for 36 hours. I was like, I'm not taking them off. I'll just wear these dirty socks.
3: You know, I got to be honest with you. The bathroom, the shower was part of the area that I was most concerned with. You know, definitely shouldn't have been breathing the air that was in there. Found some black mold underneath the wallpaper.
2: Yeah.
3: But at that point, I'm relatively easy. It's a business trip. It's not a vacation. If I was checking into that for a vacation, absolutely unacceptable.
2: But do you normally walk barefoot on a carpet rug in a hotel?
3: Yeah. I mean, I don't believe in slippers. I don't roll with them. So if temperatures are right, it's something that I do. I go barefoot.
2: You're going to lose a toenail. So as somebody who has experienced toe fungus before in my life.
3: Okay.
2: Yeah. From going to like dirty nail salons and things like that. You learn the hard way sometimes. And I learned the hard way that when you get toe fungus and your toenail falls off,
3: it doesn't go away.
2: It's for years. Like you have committed a year of your life to regrowing that toenail. Now think about it. You're walking around that dirty hotel carpet floor.
3: Yeah.
2: And what kind of creatures are crawling into your toenails?
3: Well, you know what? I mean, I did the thing where I walked up to the bed. I didn't put my suitcase on the floor. I didn't put it on the bed itself. I put it on a piece of freestanding furniture.
2: Yeah, smart.
3: And then I walked up to the bed. I made sure it was super bright in the room. And then I immediately pulled the top off and threw the pillows aside just to make sure that no bug was running for its life.
2: You did it quickly like that just to catch them off guard?
3: I did.
2: The bed bugs were there?
3: They're going to be like, whoa, who's this guy? And I didn't see anything. And the bed itself was okay. It was relatively comfortable. Everything else in the room felt like after I had to wash my hands. So you know what I did? I washed my hands a lot.
2: I feel bad for your toenails that are about to fall off.
3: Well, I hope that's not the case.
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2: Just because your husband doesn't like to fly, does that mean you should never visit your family? 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
4: One couple.
5: It makes me furious. 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
6: This is what she wants to do.
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6: My daughter wants to do a spa weekend for her 16th birthday.
5: And I'm being deprived of going there because I'm a guy?
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7: Every day a couple joins us. They let us know what their disagreement is about. And then it's up for you to decide who's right. It's Ella and Jack. Ella, let's start with you. What's going on?
8: This year, I want to take our kids on a trip to Costa Rica, and my husband has clearly stated that he doesn't want to join us. So I just want to plan a little girls' trip for me and my girls, and I don't really see a problem with that.
9: How old are your daughters?
8: They're 11 and 8.
9: 11 and 8. You're going to send your two daughters and your wife to Costa Rica. Do you have family there, or is it just like an eco vacation that you're taking on your own?
8: We have family on my side to go visit.
9: All right.
8: And they have been in touch with them, but they've never, you know, met them in person.
9: Okay, so have you guys been there as a couple before?
8: No.
9: All right.
7: Okay, Jack, why would you not want to go with your wife and your girls to go visit family and go on this great trip?
9: He wants a bear to eat them in the woods.
7: That's not true.
9: I don't think they have bears in Costa Rica.
7: They don't.
9: But
7: they have monkeys.
9: Yeah, but yeah. I mean, still. Mm-hmm. Seriously, explain, Jack.
10: Well, I just don't want to fly. Like, you know, I don't like flying. I feel really paranoid about flying, and I just don't want the girls to go with her. Like, you know, I want them to stay with me.
7: You're afraid of flying. That's why? Have you ever gone on a plane?
10: No, I've never gone on a plane.
9: Mm-hmm.
10: I've just seen a lot of horror stories about planes and stuff like that.
9: Well, they don't make movies about regular flights.
7: Right. Which happen every single day. I mean, even if you're delayed or you're canceled or whatever, like, it's still very safe to fly.
9: Well, I share your apprehension about your family going without you. I mean, you're sending them off to another country, whether her family's there or not. You know, you've got your two young daughters and your wife there. And, you know, not for nothing. I mean, what do we all know about Costa Rica? Some areas are beautiful, I'm sure, and some areas are not.
7: Yeah,
9: and again, you're sending your family to, you know, another part of the world, and you're not going.
7: But you're basically saying you're never going because you don't fly.
9: Well,
7: and because you don't fly, the girls can't fly. That means that none of you can go. And to me, that doesn't seem fair either.
9: Yeah, the rest of your life.
7: Right.
9: Right.
7: Is that what you're saying, Jack?
10: Yes, that's exactly what I am saying.
9: Jack's not working on trying to get over his fear of flying. He's not, like, working up to it.
7: Oh.
9: We can take a boat sometime. No, none of that. He's just saying, no, the rest of us will stay here the rest of our lives.
7: I mean, her family is there. Ella, this whole time that you've been together, Ella, you guys have never gotten on a plane together? You've never gone anywhere together?
8: We've only gone camping. So he's just a very local guy, and I've had to FaceTime my family since we've been married.
9: Yeah. Right. Well, some people are like that. They keep it close, and some people definitely have a serious paranoia of flying. But, you know, if you've got family on the other side of the world, is that going to hold up?
7: Would you let your family travel out of the country if you were so dead set against flying? Is Jack out of line?
9: 1-800-330-9999. Whose side are you on? It's the Couples Court with Anna and Raven.
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17: Clouds early, maybe a sprinkle, but sunshine in the afternoon. I'm Ed McIntosh from Q2. Temperatures in the low 70s today with a light variable breeze. Clouds increase tonight with a low in the mid to upper 40s. A mix of clouds and sunshine tomorrow and upper 70s for the highs, low 70s and dry on Wednesday. 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
7: 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Ella's like, I want to take them to Costa Rica. I want to go on vacation. I want to see my family. I want them to meet the girls.
9: Yeah, I mean, they haven't met his kids. I don't think it's about inconvenience at this point. You don't take into consideration the fact that somebody is going to be limited their entire life, right? 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That's not really a partnership. That's a tough situation. On the other hand, traveling with your kids alone to another country where the spouse has never been before, I can understand there could be some pause there, but there's got to be somewhere you can meet in the middle.
7: Well, if he doesn't want to get on a plane, where do you meet in the middle?
9: That's right.
7: 1-800-330-9999. Roxy, whose side are you on?
18: Actually, I'm on her side, and I also think the fact of, like, if he doesn't want to go, she can get on a plane and go herself. Like, that's her family.
9: Sure.
7: The question is, do you take the kids if he's not comfortable with you taking the kids? Because I'd be like, yeah, no, we're going. Bye. But I don't know.
18: Take your kids. Take your kids. Let them see the family. If he don't want to go, then he don't want to go.
9: Yeah.
7: Yep.
18: That's on him.
7: Whose side are you on? 1-800-330-9999. It's the Couples Court.

0: realizing that you're still not rich.
1: Oh.
0: Waking up and realizing that Anna and Raven are on the radio.
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1: Your husband doesn't like to fly. Really doesn't like to fly. And all you want to do is take your girls and go to Costa Rica, visit your family that they've never met. And he says, no, I'm not doing that. What do you do?
3: Jack's never had a bad experience when he's flying, but he's like, I've seen movies, right? I've seen stuff on television. Mm-hmm. Ella's like, this is not for real. We have an 11 and 8-year-old daughter, and I want to take them to my home country of Costa Rica to visit with family. They've never met a lot of these people before, and we want to go. Jack refuses to get on the plane.
1: And he refuses to let them go because he's like, I'm not letting you go by yourself. What do you think? What do you do in this situation? 1-800-330-9999. Juanita, what do you think?
4: I think that's very selfish of the husband. Either he tries to get over his fear or allows them to go and enjoy their life and meet their family. That's so selfish.
3: Yeah, I mean, I think that you have to accept, if you know you have limitations, understand that your limitations aren't for everybody else, you know?
4: Right.
1: It's tough because, like, you knew what you were marrying, so you knew that he was going to have an issue with this always. And now, granted, it's a decade later, and your mind is changing, but how do you handle that? Because you knew he wasn't going to fly. He doesn't like it. He doesn't want to do it.
3: I mean, I don't know. If somebody tells you they don't like to fly, I don't know that that necessarily tells me they're never going to fly in their life.
1: I don't agree with it, but I understand why he's making a point.
3: Hi, Eileen. What do you think?
5: I'm definitely on her side. My mother was from Belfast, Ireland. She was the only one that came to the United States, 13 girls and one boy. We went, my mother and us three. My father did not like to fly. He worked triple time when we were away. We went for 6 weeks every summer. It was fabulous.
3: Right.
5: I mean, it's memories that I would never give up.
1: Joe, what do you think about this? Whose side are you on?
6: I'm on the wife's side. If that was my family, I would even pay for them to go. He should take it as a vacation for himself.
3: Yeah, I mean, if he doesn't want to go, and if he's not willing to adapt his behavior or be open to it, then what are you going to do? You're not going to keep your kids from their family for their whole lives. That doesn't make any sense.
6: No, that's wrong for him to do.
7: The verdict is in. Jury foreman, what are the results?
1: Ella, our audience agreed with you today. Jack, it's not fair. It's something that means a lot to her. This is her family. It's not just a vacation. And at some point, you either need to figure it out, face your fears, get some help, and get on the plane with them, or you have to let them go without you.
8: I feel it's not fair. It's not fair at all.
3: Well, I mean, it's not fair that you would tell somebody else that they can't go anywhere.
1: Because of your own fears.
3: Right. You know, Jack, listen. Some people don't fly well. My wife doesn't fly all that particularly well. But, you know, obviously when you want to get somewhere, it's your only option. But I would suggest this. If you have a fear of flying, spend an afternoon right next to an airport. Mm-hmm. The amount of flights that come in moment after moment after moment all the time, it's going to show you that, you know, this is going on all over the world, all over the place, and you never hear about any problems.
1: Right.
3: Right? There's very seldom an actual problem when it comes to flights.
8: I would do it. Maybe I can try that. I'm not sure.
1: All
3: you
1: right.
3: Know, and then the other method is just, you know, a couple Bloody Marys before the flight takes off. That's what I would do.
1: Just take that. They have medicine. Yeah. You can just take like a pill from your doctor. Ask the doctor
3: same
1: what
3: thing.
1: To do. Yeah.
3: Same thing as a couple Bloody Marys. Okay. Ella, the audience understands. I mean, this is your family. This is where they're from. Sooner or later, you're going to want to go. You're
1: going
3: to want to go somewhere.
1: Right.
9: Exactly. I just want to go around the country even, you know, just to get on a plane and go explore with my girls and my whole family.
1: All right. If you have a problem, too, send an email. couplescore@annaandraven.com.
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1: The Anna and Raven Roadshow is back. I'm so excited. It's been a hot minute since we've had this. Ryan Brecklin from Nest Egg Auctions will be joining us coming up next month. And he's going to take a look at all those items that you have around your house that you don't know what they're worth, that maybe this has been passed down to you from generation to generation. Or maybe you picked it up at Goodwill or a tag sale because you thought it looked cool. You always thought maybe it's worth something. And he'll tell you if it actually has any worth at all.
3: It's kind of like adult unboxing, right? Like you watch your kids, they watch those shows where people are just opening things on YouTube. It's kind of like that for adults because you never know. There's this excitement in the air as to whether or not you're gonna find something that's amazing. But I will say this, we learn something every time.
1: Absolutely.
3: Every single time an item comes across here, it is always compelling.
1: I always find it interesting how the signs, like the vintage Coca-Cola signs or things
3: big
1: like that.
3: Money.
1: Big money.
3: Big
1: right?
3: money.
1: Yeah, and then there was also that one time, remember, a woman had like a sculpture.
3: That was worth like $1 million.
1: Worth $1 million. Yeah. She had no idea. It was crazy. So maybe you have a dud, maybe you have a winner, but take pictures of it. Send an email to me. 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
4: What do we got?
3: All right, woman fell into backyard sinkhole on her birthday.
4: Oh, that's nice.
3: Number two. Woman thought she found dirty hose in her car. It was large snake.
4: Oh, oh no. Don't grab that.
3: Number three.
4: Why would a hose randomly be in your car, by the way?
3: Woman launches boot camp for rescued raccoons.
4: I hope this is not the same person. I'm going to go with sinkhole. Birthday sinkhole. Why not?
3: Excellent choice. Also, did you notice that all three of my news stories started with woman?
4: I got that.
3: I did that on purpose.
4: Congratulations.
3: A Long Island woman fell 8 feet into the ground because of a random sinkhole that opened up in her backyard, and it was on her birthday.
4: That's
5: just
4: crazy.
5: Like walking, the ground just went, and I was in a hole.
3: Can you imagine?
4: Is that actually audio of her? She reenacting?
3: Yes. No, that's from her Ring camera.
4: Wow.
3: So her Ring camera got the whole thing. You could watch the video if you go online. It's just a sinkhole opened up in her backyard and she fell in. So she started screaming and screaming for help, like I think any of us would.
5: People suffocate and they die. So I thought that first. It's my birthday. This might be my death date. Couldn't breathe well because I was like gasping and scared and crying.
6: Oh my God, she fell on the ground.
5: Firemen, cops, a special unit cops, ambulance, EMTs. They were wonderful. They all sung happy birthday to me. It was great.
3: That was nice. At least they sang happy birthday at the end.
4: It's nice, you know, when they can remember the fact that, you're in shock and it's the most terrifying incident of your life.
3: Because my
4: sinkholes open up anywhere,
3: it's
4: man.
3: It's true. And my first reaction, I guess it was like an old well or something.
4: Well, what happened? Yeah, something breaks or whatever. Could be a water main that fails. Anything can happen.
3: You have no idea what's in your backyard. You're just walking and it just falls. And my first reaction was like, well, why wouldn't you just climb out? But she explained it. Because that it could just cave up on top of you, and then you would never, nobody would even know you were there. And I was like, oh my gosh, I never even thought of that.
4: Yeah, it weakens like all the structure around you.
3: Yeah.
4: It's not as easy as just showing up and filling the hole back in either because it continues to collapse. Sinkholes are crazy, man.
3: But imagine it's your birthday. You fall into a sinkhole. Worst birthday you've ever had. I think that has to be Danielle's worst birthday.
4: Yeah, it would be high up on the list. I had a birthday one time where basically nobody remembered till it was like 9:30 at night. And I mean like including your parents.
3: Oh.
4: Listen, my birthday is sandwiched between New Year's and Christmas. And so it's just like people are tired and they're stressed and they're all over the place. And, you know, as an adult, you remember that. It still hurts.
3: Yeah.
4: It still hurts, right? And especially like when, you know, you're in your late teens or 20s, you're not living at home or whatever. And then, you know, you don't get that message till 9:30.
3: Your mom didn't remember your birthday.
4: Sad.
3: Isn't that terrible? I had a similar, my 18th birthday. My parents remembered my birthday, but none of my friends did.
4: Yeah, and nobody cared.
3: When you're 18, that's almost worse because it's like everyone that's like the most important in your life doesn't care.
4: Right, you hate your parents when you're 18 sometimes, right?
3: No.
4: You're just like,
3: say hate.
4: You love them, but you know what I mean? Like, you're just like, that. You're not looking for that from them, you know, at that moment.
3: Would you rather your mom not remember your birthday or fall into an 8-foot sinkhole in your backyard?
4: No, I'll take what I had and I'll leave it at that and just say, yep, thank you.
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3: Sometimes you make mistakes, and then sometimes you make them twice in a row, and you feel like the world's biggest sucker, and that's exactly how I feel this week.
4: I mean, take it easy on yourself. Right? You gave yourself a chance, all right? You see something, you had time constraints, you made a move.
3: It's a dumb move. It was a dumb move that I made, and I've made this mistake before, and I never seem to learn my lesson. And it's all because of a dress. Another dress. Don't let my mistake be yours. It's a warning, ladies. It's coming up next.

0: think like you're a really smart person, but you're so dumb? So dumb. And you make so many dumb mistakes.
1: I mean, you have to take chances in life, right? Timing and all that. You had a belief.
0: Famous last words from one of my good friends, Stylist Lauren. If you don't like it, you could return it. Except I couldn't. So we have a huge event coming up. We were nominated for a Marconi Award, which is the highest award you can get in radio. And I have been so busy with the kids and the running around and doing all the things that I just haven't had time to go find something to wear to this event.
1: Yeah.
0: So I made
1: realize that was the event that you were getting the dress.
0: Can you imagine? Can you imagine me wearing that to the Marconis? Great.
1: That's fantastic.
0: So I'm like in my bed scrolling. Mm-hmm. I don't have my old lady glasses on, so I could barely see. And I see this dress that shows up in an Instagram ad. And it says it's on sale. It's over Labor Day weekend. It says Labor Day sale. Buy now before the end of the weekend. Marked down from $795 to $180.
1: So you're thinking to yourself, nice dress, high quality dress, right? Nearly $1,000 for a dress.
0: I was like, $180. I'm like, this dress is beautiful. So I send it to Lauren and she's like, well, if you don't like it, return it. She's like, just buy it. Like, let's see what it looks like on you. So of course, mindlessly, what do? I buy it. It's from this company called Marquesa Fashion. Which seemed reputable to me. So I was like, I've heard that. The reason why I heard it is because it's Harvey Weinstein's ex-wife's place. Yep.
1: Okay.
0: Yeah, I didn't realize it at the time.
1: It's a strange way to be like, it must be reputable. Okay.
0: This plays into my thought process after.
1: Yeah.
0: Okay, hold on to that piece of information right there. So the dress comes, and it is the most hideous thing I'd ever seen in my life. It looks like a Temu dress that was like $3, and I can't believe I spent $180 on it. It is it has misprints on it.
1: Gorgeous.
0: I thought it had pleats, and it's not pleats. So I email customer service, and I was like, hi, I would like to return this, because there was no return information.
1: Yeah.
0: And they said they can't. It's final sale.
1: Yeah, that's why there's no return information, because guess what? There's no return information.
0: So I argue. I'm like, but there's misprints on it, and the dress is completely see-through, and it looks like a Spirit Halloween costume.
1: This is not what I paid for. This is misrepresentation.
0: I sent them photos. I sent the whole thing, and they're like, sorry, that's it.
1: Yep.
0: And then they had the nerve to say, post pictures and tag us in the dress. So that's where I had
1: So wait a minute.
0: Fun.
1: So you think it's just like, is a real person asking you to do that?
0: No, it's a real, I mean, it could be AI. It's gotten so good. It could be robots. But
1: it feels like a bot, right?
0: I went back and forth like 6 times with these people.
1: I mean, if they know you hate it, why would they ask you to post it?
0: Because it's like the generated thing that they just sent to everybody.
1: That's what I'm saying. Okay. All right.
0: So they won't take it back. They won't give me store credit, which I think is fake. Cause I think the whole website is fake garbage anyway.
1: Yeah.
0: And on top of all of it, so I make a video. You can go to our Instagram at Anna and Raven, where I do the only appropriate thing is where I put a bonnet on and pretend that I'm Amish.
1: You know, you got a lot of work done in the dress. Like, I have to say, the dress was, it held up longer and harder than I thought it would.
0: I tagged Marquesa Fashion. I went fishing for Ma and Pa.
1: Yeah.
0: I whittled a bench. I
1: something you
0: some
1: love
0: butter.
1: To do all the time.
0: All the things I normally do in this dress.
1: Yeah,
0: yes.
1: How did it hold up? The quality was there?
0: Well, like I said, it's like a Spirit Halloween costume. Next, I'm going to be a pirate woman.
1: Nice.
0: I'm going to be a pirate woman, and it looks like a pirate.
1: It does give some pirate vibes.
0: Yes.
1: Yeah.
0: If you want to see the video of this hideous dress, you can go to our Instagram at Anna and Raven, and let this be a warning that make sure the return policy when I found it was buried under 6 clicks. So
1: lesson learned.
0: Lesson learned for everybody. 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
1: The dress is for sale, by the way.
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0: It's allergy season again. If you catch yourself sneezing and then you hear somebody across the room yell, bless you.
1: I'm sorry. Why are you bringing this up? Are you a thousand? Are you my grandmother?
0: Well.
1: Are you my pharmacist?
0: It's just because my eyes are itching and my nose is running and I'm like, oh, here we are again. But it's funny because even my seven-year-old says bless you when people sneeze. And does anybody know why we do that? And why do we all, like we all have to do it? And how many times? If I sneeze five times in a row, are you going to say bless you five times in a row? It's coming up next.

0: Why wake up to?
1: No.
0: When you could wake up to? With Anna and Raven.
2: Yeah, that sounds better.
0: Planet 106.7.
3: They could be hot. They could be cold. Anna and Raven play Am I Close?
2: We were so close! So close.
4: Am I close? Every week we learn about something new. What are we learning about today, Justin?
3: The changing of the seasons brings an often overlooked element to it. Allergies, as the seasons change.
2: Oh.
3: And Gesundheit, Nazdrovia, Chokyasha, Yarhamukala. Yes, all the ways to say bless you.
4: Oh.
3: But why do we say bless you? When did that start? Okay. Where does it come from? Why?
5: Oh, I actually have a theory on this.
4: Oh,
5: here.
4: Me too. All
5: explain
4: right.
5: The game.
4: So 30 seconds on the clock for both Raven and I, and then we explain why we think we say bless you to people, and then Justin tells us if we're close, and then he reveals what it actually is.
5: Who's going first?
4: You go. Ready on your mark, get set, go.
5: It used to be believed, and I'm not sure if it's actually true, but the heart takes a jolt when you sneeze. It may pause. It's something electrical or whatever, that it actually like puts your body through an instant trauma. So, you could die at that moment. Most people don't. It's very, very rare. But they say bless you when it turns out that you start breathing again and you're, you know, laughing and still amongst the living and all that stuff. Although, you may have boogers all over your face. Either way, the good news is you've survived it if you've heard the phrase.
4: Oh, gosh, I feel kind of dumb because that's exactly what I was going to say. Hold on.
5: Well, 30 seconds on the clock for you, Anna Zapp. You better be innovative.
4: I'm a market set, Migo. Okay, he's kind of right, but the thing is that your heart skips a beat. So when you sneeze, your heart skips a beat, and at that moment, you actually are dead. So saying bless you is you coming back to life from the death
5: interesting
4: of
5: theory.
4: The sneeze. I guess we're both right. I still have 10 seconds, but I'm pretty sure that's what it is.
5: Oh, you're pitter-pattering out there?
4: Yeah.
5: I believe your theory was vampire.
4: Yeah.
3: Justin,
4: are we close?
3: You're pretty close in the sense that, with modern science and in health knowledge, that's pretty accurate. But it goes way back before then, back to way, way old times when it was just more of a superstition. So back in the days of the early Roman Empire, a series of bubonic plagues was sweeping through Europe. Not
5: nice.
3: Like the big black one in the 13th century, but even well before that, in the 5600s AD, during the plague of Justinian, mm-hmm. I looked that one up, Pope Gregory the First.
5: His name was for him.
3: Pope Gregory was encouraging people to say bless you because it was thought it was a quick prayer because it was going to protect the sick people from imminent death by bubonic plague.
4: Mm-hmm. Oh.
5: They probably should have washed their hands instead.
3: Yes.
5: That would have been a good idea, or come up with plumbing.
3: Also at the same time, they thought the evil spirits could get into your body because your body was stopping at that time. And so if they said bless you and gave you a little prayer, then it would stop the evil spirits from actually happening.
5: Okay.
4: So it was to prevent the demons. So we were kind of close. It's your heart stops, but also to prevent the demons from coming into your body.
5: Slow down. I want to know what's the modern science now and understanding of this situation.
4: Are we still dead when we sneeze?
3: Yeah. Well, it's not death. It's not le petit mort, as the French call it, but your heart does stop for a second. It is physically impossible to keep your eyes open while you sneeze also, by the way.
4: Oh.
3: But rampant superstition in Poland says that a sneeze is because your mother-in-law is talking about you, and it's usually not a good thing.
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15: Clouds early, maybe a sprinkle, but sunshine in the afternoon. I'm Ed McIntosh from Q2. Temperatures in the low 70s today with a light variable breeze. Clouds increase tonight with a low in the mid to upper 40s. A mix of clouds and sunshine tomorrow and upper 70s for the highs, low 70s and dry on Wednesday.
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4: The MTV VMAs were last night, and there were certainly some moments when you may have thought you were in a weird time machine.
5: Okay.
4: So, Nirvana...
5: I thought the VMAs were dead, I gotta be honest with you. So the fact that it happened and that you paid attention seems like a time machine to me.
4: Also, interestingly enough, I watched every second of it.
5: What?
4: I watched every second of it because it was so fascinating to me, the things that were happening. And they were honoring one band, and we'll get to that in just a second. And what the dude did on stage, I was like, what is this, 1994 all over again? Because if there's anything you don't want to bring back from the 90s, it's this one thing. It's coming up next.

0: for last night, and there were certainly some moments when you thought you were in a weird time machine.
1: Okay.
0: Snoop Dogg hosted.
1: Yeah.
0: Madonna won almost everything.
1: It's so weird. All right.
0: I don't even understand how any of that happened.
1: Yeah. No, that's impossible.
0: Right.
1: Okay, what else took place?
0: And then Nirvana. Let's talk about Nirvana for a second, because Nirvana, obviously one of the greatest alternative bands of all time, and they were given the MTV Video Vanguard Award last night. And without sounding like a complete idiot,
1: yeah,
0: besides Kurt Cobain, I had no idea who else was in Nirvana.
1: I mean, Dave Grohl.
0: I didn't actually.
1: Chris Novoselic.
0: I was like, why is Dave Grohl on stage with these dudes? And then I Googled
1: Are
0: it.
1: Are you serious?
0: Swear.
1: You had to Google it?
0: I Googled it. I was like, why is Dave Grohl on stage?
1: You're supposed to know that.
0: I don't know.
1: Let me understand why, though. Was it the 30th anniversary, the 40th anniversary, something like that? What? Why now?
0: It was the anniversary.
1: Okay.
0: And they were, you know, it was the whole thing. So Dave
1: just
0: Grohl.
1: Just tapping into that nostalgia. If you've got Madonna and Nirvana going
0: and
1: on there.
0: And Snoop. Like, it was all the 90s brought back. So Dave Grohl, Pat Smear, and I'm going to say this name wrong. You're going to make fun of me. Chris Novoselic. Yeah. They accepted it on stage. And this is what he said.
2: The ideas for those videos all grew out of the vision of one of the greatest artists of all time, Kurt Cobain. Kurt was one of one. Nirvana continues to resonate so deeply because people are still hungry for authenticity. Kurt would have loved that legacy.
0: And they showed all the iconic clips. Like, you remember?
1: Yeah, there was a lot of them.
0: Kurt Cobain,
1: he was on MTV a lot because
0: the truth
1: is, if you believe the stories, he was very vain also.
0: Yeah.
1: He had this very, I don't care image, but he did care extensively about MTV.
0: But the one thing that stuck out that was super weird and I didn't like it was that Pat Smear, another person who I didn't know who it was, lit up a cigarette and started smoking the cigarette during the live broadcast.
1: While they were talking,
0: there was no musical aspect to it. There was no performance.
1: Oh, they didn't
0: there was
1: play.
0: No performing. No, they didn't play.
1: They said they just got up there. I mean, how long
0: Three
1: were they?
0: Dudes.
1: How long were they possibly up there for?
0: A minute and a half.
1: You couldn't put out your cigarette backstage and then light another one when you were done with the speech.
0: Lit it up while that guy was talking.
1: Wait a minute. Was it half like stuff out? Was it one that he was carrying with himself that it was like
0: fresh cigarette?
1: No.
0: What kind of movement or statement he was making?
1: He thought it was cool.
0: I was like, oh, this dude's been since 1996. I see what's happening here.
1: I mean, that guy's probably got addictions he had to put to rest. Did he have a cup of coffee with him?
0: No.
1: Because, I mean, I figure it would have been the two of those things.
0: And I was like, if there's anything from the 90s you don't want to bring back, it's smoking.
1: Like, right. We'd like to bring back Kurt Cobain, but we can't bring back smoking.
0: Right. And then I started thinking about it. I was like, man, when you think back to the 90s, there was a lot of cool stuff that you wanted. There was a lot of cool things you didn't want, too.
1: How about the electric seatbelts when you'd get in the car and they'd be like, and it'd come back around you and it'd, you know, choke you to death.
0: I would leave that in the 90s with the smoking.
1: Purple Passion.
0: What's Purple Passion?
1: Remember, it was like a Bartles and James, like a wine cooler almost,
0: but it was
1: made with grain and then you'd throw it purple.
0: Jolt could stay in the 90s.
1: I think you could still get Jolt in like certain countries, maybe Thailand or something. I don't know.
0: What do you want to bring back? Back from the 90s.
1: Oh, I can play that game too.
0: 1-800-330-9999.
1: Right now, there's a bottle of Jolt Cola in Bangkok. 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
7: Good morning, I'm Scott Fredericks, and this look at the latest in Billings area news for this Monday, September 28th. A second attempt can Ada Blue with more.
8: Supporters of a Yellowstone County Data Center Initiative can begin gathering signatures for a second attempt at a vote. The proposal would require approval from two-thirds of voters in a special election for a new data center, an expansion, or continued operation. Supporters are aiming for a May 2027 vote and need about 27,600 signatures. Their first petition fell short of its signature requirement amid a dispute over the filing deadline.
7: Coming up this Saturday, October 3rd, it's the annual Saturday Live. Through over three decades, there's been a lot of different changes. Shelley Pierce of the Billings School Foundation talks about those changes.
9: When Saturday Live was in the park and the weather was great, we raised a lot of money for the schools. And when it was raining, we didn't raise money for schools. And so we made the decision several years ago to weatherproof the event and move it indoors. And so that's where we've evolved to over the last several years, is just making a stable event that will help us raise as much money as we can for the schools. We were, you know, very crowded in the pavilion the last couple of years, and so that's why we've made the shift into the big arena. And so we've got lots of space, really changed the kind of the feel of the event. We want to give people more time to engage and interact. We want it to be very experiential and not so transactional.
7: And that's been a look at the latest in Billings area news on Planet 106.7.
0: You know what else we shouldn't bring back from the 90s?
1: What's that?
0: Headbanging. Because immediately when
1: Neck
0: I was
1: damage.
0: Grabbing this music, my head started going into the motion. I was like, no, we can't do that.
1: I'm going to Metallica coming up in a couple months.
0: You shouldn't headbang.
1: And I've had three back procedures at this point.
0: You shouldn't crowd surf either.
1: I don't think I should.
0: No, we should leave that in the 90s.
1: I have crowd surfed before. If you haven't done that, though, I mean, if you've still got youth on your side, I'd do it. You know, give it a shot. It's a fun experience.
0: Last night, Nirvana was given the MTV Video Vanguard Award, and it was nice. They didn't do any performance
1: or
0: anything.
1: Nice.
0: It was fine. But the weird part was that Pat Smear gets on stage, and while they're doing the acceptance for it, he just lights up a cigarette. And I'm like, dude, this show is enough 90s. We got Madonna, we got Snoop Dogg, we got Nirvana.
1: Yeah.
0: Leave the smoking in the 90s. That's the one thing we can leave behind. Bring back Kurt Cobain, get rid of the cigarette.
1: Yeah, it's a strange thing to go ahead and promote when, again, you're out there accepting an award and you're only going to be on stage for 90 seconds.
0: I mean,
1: you could have put your cigarette out backstage and better example.
0: Lit it right in the middle. I'm like, what kind of statement
1: are you
0: making?
1: You think you're Guns N' Roses?
0: That doesn't make sense.
1: What are you doing, bro?
0: I don't know.
1: What are you doing?
0: What should we bring back from the 90s that was awesome? 1-800-330-9999.

0: take them with you.
1: Streaming live.
2: Just go.
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3: You were watching the MTV VMAs last night. You are certainly wondering if you were in a weird 90s time machine. Snoop Dogg hosted. Madonna won everything as if it was 1997. It was
4: so
3: very
4: strange.
3: Yeah. And Nirvana was given the MTV Video Vanguard Award. One of the guys from the band, Pat Smear, he gets up there during the acceptance, which was all of 90 seconds, and lights up a cigarette. Why?
4: He just had a serious nicotine urge. He is unaware of these things called the patch, Nicorette gum, or... Even vapes would have made more sense at this point, right? Like, it just doesn't make much. It makes about as much sense to me as Madonna ruling the VMAs and us honoring Nirvana 30 or 40 years after they're gone.
3: Right. So the question was, it's like, we don't want to bring cigarettes back from the 90s. They can keep cigarettes.
4: Right.
3: But what should we bring back from the 90s? 1-800-330-9999.
5: I used to love my Walkman. I had a little pouch that went across my chest over here, and I had all the CDs, and it had like a little magazine. I could look at them. I don't know. It was kind of like something that was nostalgic to me. Now, just push a button. It's so easy. I kind of like putting a little effort into it. It seemed like it was a little bit more, made it, I don't know, more special to me. So everything's so automated now. I kind of miss that.
3: Pina, I could not disagree with you more on bringing back something. I can't imagine why anybody would want to bring that back. It was like carrying around a brick.
4: Yeah.
3: You had to carry your cassettes and your CDs.
4: I didn't like the Discman. I did not like the Discman, but I tell you
3: skipping.
4: Something.
3: It was a mess.
4: Yeah, no, I didn't like the Discman, but I did have a Sony Walkman, and that thing was like stainless steel or chrome, believe it or not, and that thing was legit. But you had to put everything on one cassette. I mean, that's the big thing, is like you said, carrying around the music, that was tough. You could have the rack of CDs in the car.
3: You had to pick one CD that you wanted to listen to when you were,
4: oh, you gotta burn
3: it,
4: that thing
3: it.
4: Then you now you need a CD burner in your computer again to make this thing work.
3: Yeah, no.
4: There's a lot of steps to this.
3: No, you
4: I don't
3: keep
4: know.
3: That.
4: But there's a lot of people that are with you. You know, they miss the nostalgia of opening up a cassette or opening up a CD or an album and pulling out those liner notes and taking a look. I mean, that's part of the reason vinyl's back. But you know why? Because you don't carry it around. You leave it at your house. You buy vinyl. You bring it home. You don't take it around.
5: I am a crate junkie, so I do love the vinyls too. So maybe that's just something that's
4: maybe that's the way to do it.
3: Last Christmas, I got the girls matching Taylor Swift cardigans. And when you order from the website, the Taylor Swift website, they send it beautifully packaged, but they send a free CD in it with it.
4: Oh, boy.
3: And Dakota, my little one, she's in third grade. She was just holding it in her hands. She had no clue.
4: What am I going to do with this?
3: What is she going to do with it?
4: Yeah.
3: And I'm like, just put it in your nightstand, honey. Just put it in your nightstand.
5: I love it.
3: Mike, what do you want to bring back from the 90s?
6: This is sort of my own thing, but, well, I mean, it was everybody, but I loved pegging my jeans. I thought pegged jeans was the best look. You could wear great socks, and people saw them. Not like today. Nobody could see my socks.
3: Yep.
6: I got Tony the Tiger on my socks today, and they look great. And then you'd go out, you'd have a couple drinks, you'd be, you know, dancing, doing whatever, and sometimes one would come undone.
4: Right.
6: You'd have to go to the corner of the
4: re-peg
6: bar,
4: it.
6: Find a little spot, and re-peg it. And it was, if you, let's say you're dancing with the girls, maybe you're not that interested in it. You just kick one peg off, I gotta go. And you can skedaddle, and then you're back with the guys, having a cocktail, and not worrying about it.
4: Love it.
6: Yeah, that would be the one thing.
3: Right. What do you think we should bring back from the 90s? 1-800-330-9999.
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3: How about physical answering machines? Remember when you would go home and you would check like the messages on your answering machine?
4: Yeah, you'd walk in, it was the first thing you would do. You'd press that button and right. play the messages. And if you had none, you were like, oh.
3: I know. Now, every time you have a voicemail on your phone, you're annoyed. You're like, "What? Who wants to talk to me?"
4: I would like to bring back a pull-out stereo from your car. You remember you would get out of your car?
3: Yes.
4: And you would take your stereo with you inside the restaurant or whatever so it wouldn't get stolen. I'd like to bring back Nancy Reagan.
3: She was wonderful.
4: She was wonderful.
3: Yes.
4: Just a, you know, a mom out there, a grandma out there worried about everybody in America.

0: America. I would just like to get Nancy Reagan back.
1: The MTV VMAs were last night. Snoop hosted. Yeah. Madonna won almost every award. And Nirvana got the Video Vanguard. And the dude lit up a cigarette like it was 1996. I was like, it's so weird. It's like being in a time machine. It was all traveling back in time. And I say, the cigarettes can stay in the 90s.
0: Yeah.
1: But there's some things from the 90s we want back. What are they? 1-800-330-9999.

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1: 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What a nice day. 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
3: First of all, I would like to thank my fingers. Because I can always count on them.
4: Is that a dad joke? What are you clapping about?
5: What are you cheering about? What a weird night. MTV VMAs were last night, and you might have felt like you were in a time machine back in the 90s. Madonna won everything, including Artist of the Year.
4: It's so weird because nobody heard that album.
5: No, she wanted... It just seemed like a weird throwback. And then also Snoop Dogg hosting.
4: Nice.
5: And Nirvana was given the MTV Video Vanguard Award. It was a lot of 90s throwbacks. And I miss Madonna from the 90s. She was a different Madonna.
4: Oh, she was a beast in the 90s, girl. Yeah. She was a force.
5: And Pat Smear from Nirvana, he get up there and he lit up a cigarette during the speech, which made no sense to me. And I was like, no, we left cigarettes in the 90s, too. Right. There's some things we want to leave back in the 90s. But what could you bring back if you had the opportunity? 1-800-330-9999. Kim.
6: Cooler Ranch Doritos. They only have Cool Ranch now. I was addicted to the Cooler Ranch.
4: Cooler.
6: And then there was also a cooler.
4: Yeah,
6: yes.
4: Yeah.
6: And there was also a drink called Orbitz. It had like little floating jellies in them or something.
4: Oh, okay. Ew. Like we got rid of the microbeads.
6: You remember that drink?
4: Like you can't put microbeads in soap or anything like that anymore. The cooler beads in the drink, it might have been like exfoliating your stomach for all we know.
5: Disgusting.
4: They're probably still in there.
5: Well, now it's kind of like the boba, right?
4: right. That's the new version.
5: Kim, right. I have a very unpopular take. I believe that Cool Ranch Doritos are far superior than the regular Doritos.
4: You're both weird. Roger, we're bringing back stuff from the 90s. What's it going to be for you?
7: I would say the gas prices.
5: Compared to what
7: they are today?
4: Yeah.
7: That means we'd also have
4: to bring back the Ford Taurus, which everybody had one back then.
7: No.
4: I don't want to see that either. Nobody wants to see that. Remember it was in RoboCop? Everybody was like, oh, it's a space age Taurus. No, it's just a gray Taurus.
5: Yeah.
4: It's still an ugly car.
5: Madeline, what do you want to bring back from the 90s?
8: I was obsessed with those platform flip-flops, like the kind of chunky heel, like wedge flip-flops. They are so adorable, and I don't see them anywhere anymore, and I really need them to come back. I know that everybody about twisted their ankle on them, but I think it's worth it.
5: I called them murder stilts.
4: I thought that they were totally over, but my wife explained to me during the kids' wedding that if Marissa was going to need any flip-flops, they would have to be that wedge raised style because of the length of her dress,
5: right,
4: or else she'd be stepping on it. And I thought to myself, it's insane to be a woman.
5: Yeah, that's true.
4: Well, that's right at that moment.
8: These calculations we have to make. Yeah. I know, it's incredible.
5: Kyle, what do you want to bring back from the 90s?
9: The cable TV with the box. Just the ease of zipping through the channels, because now with streaming TV, and when you change the channel, sometimes you got to wait for it to load, or sometimes you might have like a bad Wi-Fi signal, and then like you're watching a show and it kind of buffers. We didn't have that problem with cable TV. And we all had that one friend that had like the little knockoff cable box that had the extra channels, but that was just a great time period. And then when we wanted to see movies, where did we go? We went to Blockbusters, and that used to just be an event.
4: You know, the cable box, first I thought you sounded nuts, Kyle, but I actually, if you could put all the streaming services back on the cable box, Anna, think about all the services you're paying for right now. You remember back in the day, you could take a piece of paper and you could shove it under the knob and you could get some of those channels without paying for them. That would be all right.
5: We could do that. When I was a kid and I would see that FBI warning that would pop up, right?
4: Yeah, you believed it.
5: I thought my entire family was going to go to jail.
4: They were coming for you.
5: I was so scared all the time.
4: Turns out they never got you.
5: No. We made it.
4: Thank you, Kyle, for the suggestion. Good idea.
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5: The MTV Video Music Awards were last night, and if you were watching it, you were probably like, am I in a time machine? Am I back in the 90s? Snoop Dogg hosted, Madonna won all the major awards, and then Nirvana was given the Video Vanguard Award.
15: So weird.
5: There's some things you want to bring back from the 90s, and there's some things you don't. What would you bring back? 1-800-330-9999. Andrew.
16: I'd like to bring back $1.25 for a slice of pizza and a Coke.
5: So good.
15: Yeah,
5: so
15: that was
5: good.
15: Nice.
16: What happened?
15: Yeah.
16: $4 for a slice of pizza? I mean, come on.
5: Yeah, because everything
15: it's more
5: is
15: than that now.
5: Cheese.
15: Yeah.
5: Cheese and sauce.
15: I mean, how about
5: so
15: the fact
5: expensive.
15: That it's $3 or $4 for a soda now?
5: Right.
15: I mean, that's what. You know what I mean?
16: A Coke.
15: You used to be able to get a Coca-Cola for 50 cents in a machine.
16: Beautiful.
5: Whenever I see a free refill station, right? I feel like I've won the lottery.
15: Yeah.
5: You know, it's all of a sudden now it's like, remember, it just was normal to
15: yeah.
5: have them
15: and
5: before.
15: You have no desire for three sodas.
5: No.
15: But today you're going to have them.
16: I don't even want to buy a soda anymore. I'm done.

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2: Were you mad, sad, or glad this weekend? Were you mad, sad, or glad this weekend?
3: How was your weekend? Were you mad? Were you sad? Were you glad? Raven, producer Sophia, producer Justin, I had a pretty boring weekend by all accounts, but okay. I was sad because I realized when I have meals that I don't enjoy, it makes me sad. And Friday afternoon, I had terrible chili that I picked up from a place for lunch. It was awful. Mm. And then I went to one of our favorite Mexican places and they had a new rice bowl that I was excited to try.
4: Okay.
3: Disgusting, inedible.
4: Oh.
3: And then yesterday we went for barbecue for like lunch. And the brisket was so dry that it gave me the ick. And I thought to myself, what the heck?
4: Yeah, you struck out all over the place. And you paid for all of it, too, which is a bummer.
3: And you want to know what?
4: Well,
3: every time that the server asked me how I was enjoying my meal, I told them
4: it was
3: great. Great. I lied through my teeth, every single one of them, because I felt so bad.
4: Such a weird thing that
3: it's
4: we do
3: so
4: with that.
3: Weird.
4: But you know something? Food doesn't make me that upset that often. But Alicia, my wife, all the time.
3: She gets so disappointed about it,
4: and she agonizes over her decisions. And I always say the same thing. I'm like, we're gonna come back here again. She's like, I hate it when you say that,
3: right?
4: You know, because she wants that meal to be so perfect. I don't have that high hopes.
3: I don't remember my wedding day in great detail, but mm-hmm. I could tell you everything I ate or drank in a delicious meal. Mm-hmm. It's a weird thing that happens in my
4: That's
3: head
4: very
3: when it comes
4: strange.
3: To food. Yeah,
4: that is very, very strange.
3: Raven, mad, sad, or glad this weekend?
4: I'm glad. Two reasons. Number one, my dog had to go to the ER. I was in the ER for 5 hours, 5.5 hours. And while the service wasn't all that great and it took forever and blah, blah, blah, blah, blah, he's going to be okay. It's just, you know, more medication and more cone time and whatever. Mm-hmm. And then also, I spent 4 hours at the mall yesterday, which is like the most painful process of my life.
3: Mm-hmm.
4: But I did find two suits that fit me fantastic off the rack. Like, I just got to alter the sleeves and I'm good.
3: That's glad. That's good.
4: Yeah, my wife had me in there changing clothes like Pretty Woman.
3: That's nice.
4: I was so miserable. So miserable. But it's over and I survived.
3: Justin, were you mad, sad, or glad this weekend?
5: Where does disappointment fall on the scale here? Somewhere
3: sad?
5: Between mad and sad?
3: Yeah, sure. Yeah.
5: I had a memorial service to attend yesterday, which wasn't too bad. But I was disappointed by the people who were there only because just myself and a handful of people, mostly with whom I went, dressed for the occasion. We had jackets, ties, nice pants on. The amount of casual, like business casual, vests and flannel shirts. And all, I'm going, we're in a church.
3: Yep.
5: We are having a memorial service and no one could bother to just put on like a button-down shirt.
3: Yeah. It's so funny you bring this up because I realized I don't allow my family to wear jeans to church.
5: No.
3: And
4: my grandmother would never stand for me to dress down for a funeral.
5: No.
4: Never.
5: No.
3: But even this Sunday at Mass, Hayden came out. Hayden teaches faith formation too. She's like a CCD leader.
4: She's like Jesus' buddy.
3: She came out in jeans and I was like, look, no, you're not wearing jeans. She's like, everybody wears jeans, Mom. I go, no, they don't. And when I went to church, you know what I realized? Everybody does. And I was going to email
4: That's
3: the bishop.
4: That's it, you people. Anna is disappointed in you.
3: I'm going to look up his email. Bishops have emails, right?
4: Sure.
3: You just email
4: them. I thought you had his email already.
3: I don't know. I got to get the bishop on the phone.
4: Right.
3: Sophia, mad, sad, or glad this weekend?
6: I was glad. I got to watch a movie.
3: Mm-hmm.
6: And as boring as that sounds, I've been waiting for this movie because it was one of my favorite books. And I'm always scared when this happens because I don't.
4: Yeah,
6: because
4: is it going to be good or no? Right.
6: Yes. And it ruins the book for me if I don't like the movie. Hmm. But it lived up to the expectations. Okay, so I'm glad.
4: What was the movie?
6: The Love Hypothesis. Great book.
4: Never heard of it.
5: Stephen King did not write that.
6: Stephen King did not write it. That's why I never heard of it.
4: But I'm glad to hear it was good.
3: Yeah. It was thumbs up. It was good?
6: Thumbs up.
3: All right. All Were you mad, sad, or glad this weekend? You could always call 1-800-330-9999.
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11: Clouds early, maybe a sprinkle, but sunshine in the afternoon. I'm Ed McIntosh from Q2. Temperatures in the low 70s today with a light variable breeze. Clouds increase tonight with a low in the mid to upper 40s. A mix of clouds and sunshine tomorrow and upper 70s for the highs, low 70s and dry on Wednesday. 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
3: 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Couples Court is coming up next.

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1: It makes me furious. 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
2: This is what she wants to do.
0: One problem.
2: My daughter wants to do a spa weekend for her 16th birthday.
1: And I'm being deprived of going there because I'm a guy?
0: You decide the outcome.
3: All right, Gabby, you got to be happy to hear that, right?
2: Yeah, I mean, we can have a family dinner when we get back in town.
0: It's Couples Court on the Anna and Raven Show.
3: Every day a couple joins us. They let us know what their disagreement is about. And then it's up for you to decide who's right. Rick and Kathy. Kathy, what's going on?
4: Well, we bought a house about 4 years ago, and our backyard looks like a jungle, okay? My kids don't want to play back there. The neighbors are looking at us like we're the trash on the street. Mm. My husband doesn't really like to go out there and work, but he says he's going to do things. So anyway, I looked it up, and it's about $17,000 to clean our backyard and make it look pristine. He thinks it's a waste, but I don't. I think it's going to improve our house, and if we try to sell our house will look better. He's just so cheap, and I can't get it through his head. He's never going to clean it up. It's 4 years now. Mm. I don't know what's wrong with him.
5: Well, so wait a minute. You looked this up, or you had somebody come out and take a look? Because, I mean, the internet says one thing, and then, you know, physically when somebody comes out there and, you know, gives you an estimate, that's something else.
4: I had one of my neighbors, they have a lawn service. So okay. I had my neighbor's lawn service come over, and that was his estimate.
5: Okay. Rick, what's your side of this?
6: Well, number one, I think it's ridiculous the amount of money they ask for things like this. I mean, yeah, the yard's overgrown a little bit in certain areas, and I get out there and work. She says, I'm going to do things, is what I say. I do things. When she's not home, I have a chainsaw that I bought 3 months ago, and I've cut some things down. I've weeded some things out. I'm helping as much as I can to improve, especially where the neighbors can see our lawn.
5: Yeah.
6: But I can't do everything, and I understand that really something has to be done, but that's a ridiculous amount of money.
3: So I have an important question. When it comes to landscaping, to me, there's two different kinds of landscaping. There's landscaping for pretty, because you want it to look more attractive, and because maybe, Kathy, you feel embarrassed that your home doesn't have the same landscaping as the other people on the street.
5: Okay.
3: And then there's the dangerous side of it, where there's trees that need to be taken down because they're a danger to the home. Is it the trees that are going to fall and they're not good, or is it overgrown and just ugly?
4: It's overgrown. It's ugly. There's all little burrs out there if the kids try to play. There's rats starting to come by looking for food.
5: Okay.
4: It's getting ridiculous.
5: Yeah. I mean, I've had a landscaper come to my house and give me an estimate that I was like, what? I didn't even expect something like that. And when you've got trees and other things that got to be cleared out, it's big work.
3: It adds up. It adds up quickly.
5: I mean, they're not going to do it for free, given the fuel costs right now that they're dealing with on top of it, too. One thing that's nice about this is you pay for this, and then you're good. Right? They turn on the water, and other than that, you're basically fine. You just mow the lawn after
3: that. You still got to upkeep it. You still got to upkeep and do all that. And, you know, Rick with his chainsaw every 3 weeks when he goes out there.
5: Right.
3: Are you going to be able to upkeep it?
6: Well, we don't have
4: they drag it away.
6: Trees.
4: They take it all, you know, they get it out of the yard.
3: Yeah.
4: Everything's disposed of through them.
5: Yeah. And in a week, it looks markedly better. And then, you know.
3: Yeah, but you're 17 grand in the hole. In my house, the landscaping is like one of the last things.
5: Yeah.
3: And every time my husband wants to go buy all these trees and all these plants, I'm like, time out. Hold up. Like, there's other things that we need to do first.
5: It's an investment.
3: Is Kathy out of line for wanting to spend $17,000 to finally fix up the yard after all these years so she could have a property that she's not embarrassed of with her neighbors?
5: Once and for all.
3: Yeah.
5: 1-800-330-9999. Whose side are you on? It's the Couples Court with Anna and Raven.
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14: Good morning, I'm Scott Fredericks, and this look at the latest in Billings area news for this Monday, September 28th. Yellowstone County voters will decide on a $195 million expansion and operations plan for the overcrowded Yellowstone County Detention Facility on the November 3rd ballot. Chief Executive Officer of Alternatives, Dave Armstrong, talks about why we need this jail expansion.
15: The jail is really overcrowded. It's an unsafe environment day to day for the officers that are there. We just need to do better than that. The other part is public safety. You know, Billings is a growing community. We've outgrown the jail. We are kind of a regional center, and so unfortunately we're also at times a regional center for drug sales, for gang activity, crime in general, and we need to have a place where our officers can take people down to the jail and be sure that there'll be room.
14: Prices of the pump are going up again, and President Trump, well, he's trying to do something when you buy your next car that might help out. Jim Ryan with details.
16: There's still no end in sight to the U.S.-Iran conflict, and oil prices are rising again as a result. With Brent crude, the global standard, moving back toward $107 a barrel, regular unleaded gas is now averaging $4.43 a gallon. President Trump hopes to make the vehicles that burn that gas a little more affordable. Today, he intends to announce lower fuel economy standards for new cars and trucks. Critics say the move will lead to more air pollution.
14: And that's my look at the latest in Billings area news on Planet 106.7.
3: $17,000 for landscaping. Is that asking too much? Oh, that's what's going on with Kathy and Rick. They moved into their home years ago, and the backyard, the whole yard is a disaster, in Kathy's words anyway. She says, Rick keeps saying he's going to do it. He doesn't do anything. The kids can't play back there. It's embarrassing. Our yard looks so embarrassing compared to all the neighbors. And I got a quote, says $17,000. Like, we need to just suck it up and do it so we could have livable space outside.
5: Rick thinks that's absolutely insane. He says, I'm doing it at my own pace. I'm working the way that I can on this project. I mean, I tell you what, we had a slope in my backyard, and I called a couple quotes over, and I said, yeah, listen, I'm concerned about drainage and so forth. I want to make sure it comes out right. They wanted $22,000 to bring in three dump trucks full of soil and level the yard out. Things are pricey.
3: Landscaping's expensive.
5: By the way,
3: certainly is.
5: We carried our own wheelbarrows. That's what we did.
3: Yeah. So, what do you think? Whose side are you on? 1-800-330-9999. Michelle?
17: I'm on the wife's side, but I definitely think on any high priced project that you do, you should get at least three estimates.
5: Yeah, that's the rule, right? The rule of three. 100%.
3: I always say that, but then after
17: Absolutely.
3: Two, I'm like, that's enough.
5: Right, you're like, I'm tired of talking to people. Thanks for the call, Michelle.
3: Whose side are you on? 1-800-330-9999. It's a couple's court.
5: So true.

0: Hannah and Raven. Oh my gosh, hold on. I gotta go. I'll be right back. On Planet 106.7.
1: $17,000 to completely renovate your yard and get all new landscaping. Is that asking too much? Kathy and Rick moved into their home a few years ago. The landscaping has always been a problem. Rick keeps saying, I'm going to do it. He never does it. Kathy went and got an estimate, $17,000. He thinks she is crazy.
2: Yeah, I mean, when you think about that kind of money, it's a whole lot. In my mind, the first things that pop up is like a roof, your windows, or something that has four wheels and you drive to and from work. It's a lot of money, but is that what it costs nowadays? And is it worth it?
1: Right. Does it add value to your property? Does it make her feel better and proud of where she lives?
2: Is it necessary? Because you can't do it.
1: 1-800-330-9999. Stan on Raven, whose side are you on?
3: I'm on the husband's side. I think $1,700 is a bit excessive. I think they should call around and get a better quote.
2: $1,700? $17,000, girl.
3: $17,000, exactly. That's excessive.
2: Thanks for the call. You're right. That is expensive.
1: It's a lot of money.
2: Meg, what do you think?
4: So I have one question. What's wrong with Kathy? Why can't Kathy get out there and landscape? It's a great workout. Or she could do it with her husband. They could have some fun with it.
1: To me, yeah, sure. I mean, I don't do that. But but I just don't know. If there's like big trees, it's a different story than pulling weeds.
2: Listen, you can do a certain amount of cleanup, but if you're not a professional or don't have a certain amount of equipment, then you're going to reach your limits on some things. But you're right. I mean, why not start with that? Well,
1: Phoenix, whose side are you on?
5: I'm on the husband's side. I think it's absolutely insane to ask $17,000 for landscaping. And also, who cares if your house doesn't look like the neighbor's house? It's your house. Why does that matter, first of all? Second of all, it's also, like, if the kids want to play with birds, the kids want to play with birds. You know, it's nature. Who cares? They're gonna see it anyway.
2: I like that it doesn't bother you.
1: Yeah. Well, right off your back.
6: The verdict is in. Jury foreman, what are the results?
1: Rick, our audience agreed with you today. $17,000 seems like a lot of money. If it's not something you're comfortable with, there's nothing wrong with getting some more estimates, but there should be a plan in place to figure out how to take care of your property. Nobody wants an overgrown, embarrassing property. You want a house that you're proud of.
7: I agree. But yes, more estimates. Exactly. That's what we need. Even if it cuts it down $3,000, I might go for that.
2: You'll see value when you see the job completed, right. But research is 100% key. It's a serious investment.
1: Kathy, you cool with that? He's not saying no, which is a leap from before.
2: It's
1: he's
2: an improvement.
1: He's just saying we need more prices.
8: Might stop the divorce. Yes, if he wants to go and check it out with other people and maybe do a little at a time, but let's get it done.
1: Yes.
8: That's all I want is my kids to play outside before they go to college.
1: It's true.
2: Yeah, that's a good key.
1: If you have a problem too, send an email, couplescore@annonraven.com.
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12: 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I'm just kidding, guys. 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
2: You have until the end of the week to get in all your submissions for Anna and Raven's Roadshow. We only do this a couple times a year. It's really fun. We have an expert appraiser. His name is Ryan Brecklin from Nest Egg Auctions. He comes in and he picks which items he wants to take a look at and appraise. So if you have something around the house that's been there forever, maybe you inherited it, or maybe you bought something at a tag sale or Goodwill because you thought, I think this is something. This is your chance to find out. Take as many photos as you can. Any information you have, you can go to annaandraven.com, click on Roadshow. It has all the information on how to submit it. And then Ryan's going to pick the ones to highlight. Now, one of the things that are most collectible

0: right now, Raven, is Pokemon cards, right?
1: Yeah, I wish I knew something about it. I was at a fair this weekend, and there was a huge setup, and it was all dudes in there.
0: Yeah.
1: It was all dudes, and I was like, there's a lot of people in there that have no idea what they're doing. They're going to get some duds, and then there's some other people that are doing all right, I'm sure.
0: Is it too late to get in on the Pokemon craze? We have a guy that has a collection worth $10 million. He's going to give you his tips. It's coming up next.

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2: There's a lot of hype over the Pokemon cards because they're worth so much money and they're considered one of the most collectible items you could have right now. Gary, King Pokemon Hayes, yep, has a card worth about $10 million. True or false, you sold one of your cards for $150,000 to Logan Paul?
3: I did. Yes, he actually came over, you know, just to go through my collection and look at everything. Came with a group of people, along with a fellow with a suitcase full of money, because he wanted to purchase one of my cards. He even took my son aside in the bedroom and talked to him because he didn't want to insult me by, you know, asking to buy a card because I don't sell my cards. But when it finally came down to it, just the look in his eye and the passion in his voice, I had a moment of weakness. I did end up selling a card, which actually surprised the whole community because I don't sell my stuff.
4: You know, it's interesting, Gary. I always think when I see this, and, you know, he's a known collector, and so is Matt Rife and a couple others. I always thought that this was honestly business moves because they're known to make investments on these and then resell. But, you know, it's interesting for you to name that passion as being the reason that you gave it up. Did you say you have cards worth $10 million altogether collectively? You're in the $10 million range?
3: Collectively, it's much higher than that.
4: Oh, my gosh. So, Gary, let me just ask. How do you protect yourself? Because right now I am finding your address. I am finding it and I am devising a way to scale the walls and get in there. How do you protect yourself like that?
3: Well, it's actually pretty easy. I don't keep anything at home.
4: Okay.
3: I have 4 different security storage lockers in 3 different states. And that's where I keep all my collections. If somebody were to want to meet me here inside the house, it probably wouldn't be a good idea, but also they wouldn't find anything.
4: Right, right.
2: Gary, so...
4: Amazing.
2: Is it too late now to get in on this? I feel like people have been collecting for so long that if you didn't get in at the beginning, what's the point at this point?
3: Well, that's actually a terrific question because I started this in 1999 when Pokemon first came to the United States. And back then, I was already in my 40s, and so I already had money and, you know, in that I didn't have to buy, sell, trade, hustle. So I just got the cards along with my 2 sons at the time. I just stockpiled everything. I didn't have to sell it, so I just kept it. And as far as your question, today is not the time to buy. You know, with the 30th anniversary here, prices are just sky high, are just way out of whack. You know, wait at least a year, year and a half, because prices will absolutely come down. Now, on the super premium stuff, like the card that Logan just sold for $15 million, some of them are so rare that that might not be the case. But who has the money to spend?
4: Right.
3: You know, $15 million.
4: So, yeah, besides you and the Paul brothers.
2: Yeah.
3: Yeah, right.
2: One last question, Gary, before we let you go. If you are out there and you are a novice and you're looking for one Holy Grail Pokemon card, what is that card that you're looking for?
3: Well, I've pretty much collected everything that has, you know, that kind of value, except for the Japanese promos. I was never that interested in the Japanese promos back then. So I would say a number of the Japanese promos, of course, the Pikachu Illustrator is a monster. That one, there were 39 made. I probably touched 10 or 12 of them and never kept my hands on them.
2: All right.
4: We got to go to Japan, Anna. We got to hit the Japanese underground and get these promos.
2: It's Gary, King Pokemon Hayes. If you're going to start collecting, too bad, it's too late.
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2: There's some people, when they ask you for a favor or they want you to do something for them, you just can't say no.
4: For sure.
2: Yeah. Is Madonna one of those people?
4: What?
2: After last night, I think the answer is yes. It's coming up next.

0: There's just some people you can't say no to. Is Madonna one of those people? I think so. That's from the song Bring Your Love with Madonna and Sabrina Carpenter. And last night at the VMAs, that won for Best Collaboration. Madonna won 7 awards, including Best Artist last night. It was weird.
1: It is so crazy to me to even hear that. But I mean, big collabs with today's biggest stars. I mean, obviously, that's a way in.
0: Yep. Now, they opened it. They performed it during Madonna's show opener. She hasn't performed live on stage in like 20 years or something crazy like that. And it, there was
1: she was
0: points.
1: On tour like last year.
0: No, at the VMAs.
1: Yeah, okay.
0: Yeah, but
1: all
0: she
1: right.
0: hasn't performed live at the VMAs in over 20
1: that
0: years.
1: That makes sense.
0: And as she was up there and she was performing, I get a text message from my best friend Danielle who says, I'm worried if she's going to make it through this. And it was a valid concern because she seemed a little shaky. There was obvious lip syncing. Like, do we care that everybody's lip syncing anymore?
1: It's whatever.
0: Also, Charlie XCX made an appearance and they performed her song with Madonna called Dance or Taria. I'm saying that right.
1: Another big collaboration.
0: Right.
1: Yeah.
0: And then Seth Rogen shows up on stage dressed in head to toe leather.
1: Not as big a collaboration and somewhat strange, but.
0: Right. But
1: still
0: I think
1: a collaboration.
0: About it. Like when Madonna calls you and says, I want you to do this stuff, you have to say yes, right?
2: Please say how this collaboration came about. Everybody who knows me knows how impatient I am. And when 5 days passed and I still didn't get connected with Sabrina and didn't hear back from her about whether she wanted to do a song with me, I DM'd her. This is a true story. She answered me back, and I don't know, within weeks we were in the studio together. It was fabulous.
1: So, I mean, it's just a big reveal, okay? I mean, that's how modern people reach out a lot of times, but okay.
0: But her people reached out to Sabrina's people, and Sabrina's people didn't answer for 5 days.
1: Sure.
0: So Madonna said Madonna is not used to hearing no or nothing. And of course, Sabrina gets up there, and she said the most me thing I had ever heard in my life.
1: Mm.
3: My team replies, just so everybody knows. They do respond to people, but I respond faster. So direct line to me is always the best way to get in contact.
0: Because you can't say no to Madonna. Mm. You can't say no to her. And she knew, even if she was contemplating it and knew in those 5 days, she was like, I don't know.
1: Well,
0: this
1: you get put
0: really
1: on the spot.
0: Work.
1: It's like somebody flipping around the tip screen on you, except that person is Madonna.
0: Exactly.
1: So you're going to say something.
0: So I was thinking about it. I was like, who are the top 5 people that they ask you to do something, celebrities, that you can't say no?
1: Okay.
0: Madonna is at the top of the list. Like, I mean, whether or not you think that she's over the hill or she's had her day or whatever, when Madonna asks you to do something, that is an icon you have to say yes.
1: Okay.
0: Dolly Parton. Even if it's Dolly Parton.
1: She's dead.
0: If it's her hologram.
1: This is too soon for me to have to even say that out loud. What are you doing?
0: If her hologram shows up and asks me to do something, you say yes to Dolly
1: Parton. I mean, who
0: Parton.
1: Knows who's running that hologram right now with all the infighting going on here, but okay.
0: Keanu Reeves.
1: How are you going to say no?
0: You can't.
1: Like, I feel like if you say no to Keanu Reeves, like, they're going to remember when you're trying to get into heaven.
0: Oprah Winfrey can't say no to Oprah.
1: No, I can now. No. After Harry and Meghan, you can most definitely say no to Oprah Winfrey. Who's number 5?
0: Taylor Swift. And the perfect example of that was her video debut last night for Patient Zero. Had Dakota Johnson, which is her best friend, so obviously, like, she's going to do it.
1: Gorgeous.
0: But then
1: big movie.
0: Colin Farrell was in it. And I'm like, do you think Colin wanted to do it? Or Taylor was like, you know who would be hot for this? Colin Farrell. And then he got the phone call and he's like, well, it's Taylor Swift, so I have to say yes.
1: I think it's going to sell more tickets and more out. No matter what you're doing, if you're associated with her, you're going to do better.
0: That's
1: Oprah?
0: True.
1: I don't know.
0: I think you have to say yes to Oprah. And you certainly
1: I'd say no to Oprah. I'd say, Oprah, you know what? I'm busy. I'm doing something with Taylor that day.
0: Here's the good news. She's never going to call.
1: It's hurtful. 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
13: Clouds early, maybe a sprinkle, but sunshine in the afternoon. I'm Ed McIntosh from Q2. Temperatures in the low 70s today with a light variable breeze. Clouds increase tonight with a low in the mid to upper 40s. A mix of clouds and sunshine tomorrow and upper 70s for the highs. Low 70s and dry on Wednesday. 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
7: $1,200 is a jackpot for today's Can't Beat Raven. Hey, Lori, you ready to play?
8: Hi, Anna. This is Lori and Margaret, her sister, who I woke up because I woke her up because I had a two-hour delay at work. So I thought I'd give it a chance.
7: That's great. Can you please ask Raven to leave the room?
8: Hey, Raven, would you mind leaving the room, please?
9: You got it. Good luck, ladies. $1,200. Here we go.
8: Thank you.
7: No pressure, Margaret, but you can't let your sister down, okay? All right, Raven can't hear us. We're in a soundproof studio. I'm going to ask you these five pop culture questions. You have 3 seconds to answer each one. I'll bring them back in, ask them the same questions. Whoever gets the most right wins. Ties go to Raven. You ready, ladies?
8: We'll do our best.
7: Okay, remember, if you're not sure, just guess. Don't let the time go by. Number one, Monster, the Lizzie Borden story, is now streaming on Netflix. You can stay at the actual home, which is now a bed and breakfast, where the events took place. In which state will you find the Lizzie Borden house?
8: Massachusetts.
7: Number two, Starbucks is closing 250 locations this week. What's the terminology used when ordering a 12-ounce cup size?
8: Triple venti hazelnut latte. That's what I order. So. Grande.
7: Number three, the MTV Video Music Awards were last night. Madonna won 7 awards, including Artist of the Year. She did not win Video of the Year. Who did that go to?
8: Olivia Rodrigo.
7: Number four, speaking of the VMAs, Snoop Dogg was the host. What is Snoop Dogg's real first name?
10: Cornelius.
7: And number five, DreamWorks' new animated film, Forgotten Island, celebrates and is inspired by what culture and mythology?
8: Aztec? I don't know.
7: All right, let me bring Raven in. Well, here's the thing.
9: Yo.
7: That wasn't great. Lori and Margaret only got one right.
9: Oh, not great, ladies. Let's see how I do. Here
8: really?
9: We go.
8: Yeah. Oh, goodness.
7: I know, but I liked the confidence when you answered.
9: Good.
7: That was good.
9: Good.
7: So.
9: Swing away.
7: Number one, Monster, the Lizzie Borden story, is now streaming on Netflix. Mm. You can stay at the actual home, now a bed and breakfast, where the events took place, if you know what I mean by events.
9: Yes.
7: In which state will you find the Lizzie Borden house?
9: It's in Fall River, Massachusetts.
7: Yes. Number two, Starbucks is closing 250 locations this week. What's the terminology used when ordering the 12-ounce cup size?
9: I don't know. Venti?
7: No, tall. That's
9: okay.
7: Small.
9: Okay.
7: There is a smaller one, though. It's called a short. It's 8 ounces.
9: See, that's all silly to me.
8: Mother,
9: yeah, here's the thing. Yeah. Starbucks, great coffee. I don't go there because I don't know how to order there.
7: Number three, the MTV Video Music Awards were last night. Madonna won 7 awards, including Artist of the Year. Mm-hmm. She did not win Video of the Year. Who did that go to?
9: Taylor Swift.
7: That's right. Mm-hmm. For which song?
9: Was it Opalite? Or no,
7: The Fate of Ophelia went for the big award, Video of the Year.
9: Yeah.
7: Opalite got direction.
9: Okay.
7: Number four.
9: Which is an award they invented just to make sure that she showed up.
7: No.
9: Who else will they give it to?
7: No, that's not true. So best,
9: who else directs their own videos?
7: No, Raven, best direction for video went to Opalite, but she won the new created award for director.
9: So who will win that award next year? Because nobody does what she does.
7: Number four, ridiculous. Speaking of the VMAs, Snoop Dogg was the host. What is Snoop Dogg's real first name?
9: His name's Calvin Brodus.
7: Yep. And number five, DreamWorks' new animated film, Forgotten Island, celebrates and is inspired by what culture and mythology?
9: I don't know. I don't know.
7: Filipino.
9: Okay.
7: All right, Lori and Margaret, he beat you 3-1 today. That's going to get you an Anna and Raven t-shirt.
10: It's okay. It's fine.
8: It's fine. We tried. That's all we can say, right?
9: You can also say you can't beat Raven.
8: Nah, only kidding. Can't beat Raven.
9: Better luck next time. Enjoy that shirt, ladies. You have to fight over it. $1,300 tomorrow, Anna.
8: It's okay. We're going to give it to a cat.
0: More variety.
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12: Good morning. I'm Scott Fredericks, and this look at the latest in Billings area news for this Monday, September 28th. A second attempt can Edelblue with more.
13: Supporters of a Yellowstone County Data Center Initiative can begin gathering signatures for a second attempt at a vote. The proposal would require approval from two-thirds of voters in a special election for a new data center, an expansion, or continued operation. Supporters are aiming for a May 2027 vote and need about 27,600 signatures. Their first petition fell short of its signature requirement amid a dispute over the filing deadline.
12: Coming up this Saturday, October 3rd, it's the annual Saturday Live. Through over three decades, there's been a lot of different changes. Shelley Pierce of the Billings School Foundation talks about those changes.
14: When Saturday Live was in the park and the weather was great, we raised a lot of money for the schools. And when it was raining, we didn't raise money for schools. And so we made the decision several years ago to weatherproof the event and move it indoors. And so that's where we've evolved to over the last several years, is just making a stable event that will help us raise as much money as we can for the schools. We were, you know, very crowded in the pavilion the last couple of years, and so that's why we've made the shift into the big arena. And so we've got lots of space, really changed the kind of the feel of the event. We want to give people more time to engage and interact. We want it to be very experiential and not so transactional.
12: And that's a look at the latest in Billings area news on Planet 106.7.
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15: It's an exciting time here because it's always interesting no matter what we receive, Anna.
7: Absolutely. 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
7: 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So anything that you have around the house that maybe you inherited, maybe you bought it at a tag sale or Goodwill, you're not really sure what it's worth, but you know it's something, take pictures of it. 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
15: Let me tell you, what's always eye-opening to me is how much you may think. 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
7: Your item might not be worth a lot of money, but it might have a cool story, too.
15: Could be very compelling.
7: Yeah, so submit it at annonraven.com.

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5: It is never boring. 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Like, people just talk to Sophia.
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5: Mm.
6: Welcome to Happy Hour Happenings. What happened to you this week?
7: Oh my goodness, I moved across the country for my best friends. 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I drove 14 hours for them.
6: So why did you move away from home?
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6: Congrats.
7: So thank you.
4: Imagine being known as the daughter of the people that own the Cheesecake Factory.
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4: They have three Cheesecake Factories.
5: They gotta have, like, six-car garage.
4: Definitely.
5: 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A gold cheesecake plate somewhere, yeah. 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
4: Does Cheesecake Factory still hold the prestige it once did? Because I remember it was, like, the hottest thing in the whole country for a while. And now you're like, you see a Cheesecake Factory, and you're like, I don't really feel like Cheesecake Factory like that. I don't know if I can select today. That book is too
5: it's
4: big.
5: It's daunting, man. The menu is daunting.
8: Yeah, it is. It's like a Bible.
4: Yeah. Right.
5: It's huge. It's the King James. But you know who goes in there all the time? Kanye
4: West loves the Cheesecake Factory.
5: If Cheesecake Factory is not doing well right now, it's his fault.
4: Right.
5: And if Cheesecake Factory is still doing well right now, we're not going to give him that credit.
4: The one thing you order from the book at the Cheesecake Factory, Sophia.
8: I haven't been to the Cheesecake Factory since I was like 5.
5: What?
4: Oh,
5: speak.
4: My gosh.
5: Say something, for God's sake.
8: Their bread is good.
4: The bread is good. They give that to you for free.
8: Yeah, that's why it's good.
5: The orange chicken. I mean, where can you get Asian and Italian and dessert? Or you can jump continents if you want to.
4: What I order is sacrilegious. I order from the Skinnylicious menu.
5: Oh, why are you there? Get out of here.
4: But those tacos are good, and they're like a good deal.
5: Oh my gosh.
4: All right, anyway.
6: Welcome to Happy Hour Happenings. What happened to you this week?
7: I found out this morning that the guy I'm hooking up with has a girlfriend.
6: How did you find out?
7: He posted this thing on his Snapchat story last night, and I saw it when I woke up at 4 a.m. And then when I looked again this morning, it was all deleted, but I already saved her Instagram and everything.
4: Oh.
5: Caught
8: out.
5: That's rough. So now what do you do?
4: You break up with that dude.
5: Do you do anything? I mean, she's not breaking up with him. She was hooking up with him.
4: What do you say? Like, did you think, what did she say after? Was she upset? Was she like, and on to the next?
8: Yeah, on to the next. She brushed it off.
5: I'm saying is like, do you notify anybody or whatever, though? Because she was the one that was hooking up.
4: I mean, you send that girl a message. Be like, so you know, also, like, I'm working on that. Or I was, I guess.
5: Wow, that's a way to say it.
6: Welcome to Happy Hour Happenings. What happened to you this week?
9: They kicked somebody in the shin and in the face at my other job.
6: Why?
9: They got physical. I had to get physical with them back.
6: What do you do for work?
9: I work at a bar.
6: Did they leave?
9: They left.
6: Did the cops get called?
9: Not by me.
4: Yeah, not by him. He kicked the dude in the shin.
5: He's like, I was already kicking him.
4: Yeah.
5: Did he say kicked in the shin and then the face?
4: Yeah,
5: is that what he said?
8: He did. He was very hesitant to tell this story. He was the security guard.
5: Yeah.
8: I was like, you're not going to get fired. They're not going to know it's you. I promise. You can tell me.
4: When you have to kick somebody, where do you think it's the optimum place to kick them? Because
5: the face would work.
8: Yeah.
5: The face would work.
4: But imagine
5: but you'd rather not do that.
4: And you have to have extreme flexibility to kick somebody in the face.
5: I would say that the shin is actually a really effective second choice.
4: I agree.
5: Because it hurts in the shin.
4: It's true.
8: Yeah. And it's convenient.
4: Yeah. great job today, Sophia.
8: Thanks.
5: Thank you.
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3: 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Any of the performances last night at the MTV VMAs, there was one thing that was clearly evident. Mm. And as I was watching it and realizing it, I thought to myself, do we even care anymore?
4: Okay.
3: Do we even care? I don't know if I do. I only care in one instance. It's coming up next.

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2: If you just now tuning in, man, where the hell you been?
3: That's Snoop Dogg. He hosted the MTV VMAs last night.
4: Overall show hosting duties?
3: Hosting duties were...
4: I mean, he's everywhere all the time.
3: I know. And
4: how can he even prep for MTV at this point?
3: He's so funny and he's so good on his feet. And last night he seemed a little scripted.
4: Is that right?
5: It wouldn't be a Snoop Dogg party if I didn't provide some of that special, sticky, icky, icky. That's for every winner here tonight. Just the winners, though. But everybody else, look under your seat. There should be nothing there.
3: All right.
4: So wait a minute.
3: That was literally his funniest joke of the night.
4: In the grab bags, then.
3: Yeah.
4: He gave them all some devil's lettuce.
3: I don't think he gave anybody anything.
4: Some ganja.
3: I think half the time he wasn't even aware where he was. He says that,
4: he's busy, man.
3: It's the first time it's been back in L.A. in a long time. It's been on the East Coast for years. And he said when they asked him originally, it was still supposed to be on the East Coast. And he said no. And then they moved it to the West Coast. And he was like, all right, I'll do it now.
4: Yeah.
3: The weird part of the night was that Madonna was the big winner. And Madonna won 7 awards, including Artist of the Year. And when she did the opening performance, it was good, but it looked like she was struggling a bit. And then she got up there to accept all these awards. Half the time, she didn't even know what she was winning.
4: Yeah.
6: First of all, I would like to thank my fingers because I can always count on them.
3: My best friend Danielle texted me. She's like, is she okay? Should we let her keep running back on stage? This is the question we have a lot about icons nowadays.
4: Mm, yeah. Right? Would you rather have the icon that still puts themselves together somehow with the surgeries and all that? Or would you rather have the one that you get up there and you're like, dang, I didn't realize they were that old?
3: I don't know.
4: The grays and the regular, but they can still have a regular conversation.
3: I mean, when you think about the fact that she's 68 years old, she really did rock it.
6: Most of you were probably not born, but I performed at the first MTV Awards 43 years ago.
3: When you think about that, 43 years ago was the first MTV VMAs and she performed. I understand why they gave her all those awards last night that I wasn't sure that she earned. Because they needed her to come back and they needed one last big hurrah from Madonna while she's putting out music.
4: Did you just kill her next week? Is that what you did?
3: No.
4: I don't know how many
3: new albums that she's going to have. Yeah. But Taylor Swift won a directing award that was brand new. She debuted her new video for Patient Zero. And she also won Video of the Year for The Fate of Ophelia. Mm-hmm. And she got up and she said this.
7: Lastly, but most importantly, I want to thank and dedicate this award to one person without whom this wouldn't be happening. The ultimate showgirl, Dolly Parton. Every single song that she wrote, her storytelling was so vivid and so rich. It was like listening to her songs, it's like watching the best music video you have ever seen in your life every single time.
3: And I started thinking about it because a majority of that show was lip sync. And I was like, do we care anymore that Madonna's lip syncing, Sabrina Carpenter's lip syncing, Charlie XCX, Lisa, they're all lip syncing. And the only time I really cared at this point was when Kacey Musgraves got up there and did a duet with Dolly.

0: lip syncing during that?
1: No.
2: Yeah.
1: I think.
2: Because she gave it the respect.
1: She gave it
2: the respect.
1: Respect
2: on it. Yeah.
1: Kacey Musgraves did such a beautiful job. She actually sang the song. And when I realized it's like, when it's a
2: tribute. It provokes
1: tribute,
2: an emotion.
1: When you're up there and you're not performing all the choreography and the flash bulbs and the fireworks.
2: It's not as impressive. It's,
1: right. Yeah. It, to me, those are the moments that you need to actually be singing. All the other times, I guess it's fine, right?
2: Mm.
1: Right? 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
1: It's allergy season again. If you catch yourself sneezing and then you hear somebody across the room yell, bless you!
2: I'm sorry. Why are you bringing this up? Are you a thousand? Are you my grandmother?
1: Well,
2: are you my pharmacist?
1: It's just because my eyes are itching and my nose is running and I'm like, oh, here we are again. But it's funny because even my seven-year-old says bless you when people sneeze. And does anybody know why we do that? And why do we all, like, we all have to do it? And how many times? If I sneeze five times in a row, are you going to say bless you five times in a row? It's coming up next.

0: could be hot, they could be cold. Anna and Raven play Am I Close?
1: We were so close! So close.
2: Am I Close? Every week we learn about something new. What are we learning about today, Justin?
0: The changing of the seasons brings an often overlooked element to it. Allergies, as the seasons change. And Gesundheit, Nazdrovia, Chokyasha, Yarhamukala. Yes, all the ways to say bless you. But why do we say bless you? When did that start? Okay. Where does it come from? Why?
3: Oh, I actually have a theory on this.
2: Oh, me too. All right.
3: Explain the game.
2: So 30 seconds on the clock for both Raven and I, and then we explain why we think we say bless you to people, and then Justin tells us if we're close, and then he reveals what it actually is.
3: Who's going first?
2: You go. Ready on your mark, get set, go.
3: It used to be believed, and I'm not sure if it's actually true, but the heart takes a jolt when you sneeze. It may pause. It's something electrical or whatever, that it actually like puts your body through an instant trauma. So you could die at that moment. Most people don't. It's very, very rare. But they say bless you when it turns out that you start breathing again and you're, you know, laughing and still amongst the living and all that stuff. Although you may have boogers all over your face. Either way, the good news is you've survived it if you've heard the phrase.
2: Oh, gosh, I feel kind of dumb because that's exactly what I was going to say.
3: Well, 30 seconds on the clock for you, Anisep. You better be innovative.
2: I'm a market set, Migo. Okay, he's kind of right, but the thing is that your heart skips a beat. So when you sneeze, your heart skips a beat, and at that moment, you actually are dead. So saying bless you is you coming back to life from the death
3: Interesting theory.
2: The sneeze. I guess we're both right. I still have 10 seconds, but I'm pretty sure that's what it is.
3: Oh, you're pitter-pattering out there?
2: Yeah.
3: I believe your theory was vampire.
2: Yeah.
0: Justin,
2: are we close?
0: You're pretty close in the sense that, with modern science and in health knowledge, that's pretty accurate. But it goes way back before then, back to way, way old times when it was just more of a superstition. So back in the days of the early Roman Empire, a series of bubonic plagues was sweeping through Europe. Not
3: nice.
0: Like the big black one in the 13th century, but even well before that, in the 5600s AD, during the plague of Justinian, I looked that one up, Pope Gregory the First.
3: His name was for him.
0: Pope Gregory was encouraging people to say bless you because it was thought it was a quick prayer because it was going to protect the sick people from imminent death by bubonic plague.
2: Mm-hmm. Oh.
3: They probably should have washed their hands instead. Yes. That would have been a good idea, or come up with plumbing.
0: Also, at the same time, they thought the evil spirits could get into your body because your body was stopping at that time. And so if they said bless you and gave you a little prayer, then it would stop the evil spirits from actually happening.
3: Okay.
2: So it was to prevent the demons. So we were kind of close. It's your heart stops, but also to prevent the demons from coming into your body.
3: Slow down. I want to know what's the modern science now and understanding of this situation.
2: Are we still dead when we sneeze?
0: Yeah. Well, it's not death. It's not le petit mort, as the French call it, but your heart does stop for a second. It is physically impossible to keep your eyes open while you sneeze also, by the way.
2: Oh.
0: But rampant superstition in Poland says that a sneeze is because your mother-in-law is talking about you, and it's usually not a good thing.
2: Well, that would have been accurate when she was alive.
4: Bad song stuck in your head?
5: Take a knee, find a priest, pray it out.
4: Here's a good one that will help a little bit.
5: Yeah, get it out, get it out.
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17: Clouds early, maybe a sprinkle, but sunshine in the afternoon. I'm Ed McIntosh from Q2. Temperatures in the low 70s today with a light variable breeze. Clouds increase tonight with a low in the mid to upper 40s. A mix of clouds and sunshine tomorrow and upper 70s for the highs, low 70s and dry on Wednesday.
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2: The MTV VMAs were last night, and there were certainly some moments when you may have thought you were in a weird time machine.
3: Okay.
2: So, Nirvana...
3: I thought the VMAs were dead, I gotta be honest with you. So the fact that it happened and that you paid attention seems like a time machine to me.
2: Also, interestingly enough, I watched every second of it.
3: What?
2: I watched every second of it because it was so fascinating to me, the things that were happening. And they were honoring one band, and we'll get to that in just a second. And what the dude did on stage, I was like, what is this, 1994 all over again? Because if there's anything you don't want to bring back from the 90s, it's this one thing. It's coming up next.

0: Why wake up to
1: no
0: when you could wake up to

0: over last night, and there were certainly some moments when you thought you were in a weird time machine.
1: Okay.
0: Snoop Dogg hosted.
1: Yeah.
0: Madonna won almost everything.
1: It's so weird. All right.
0: I don't even understand how any of that happened.
1: Yeah. No, that's impossible.
0: Right.
1: Okay, what else took place?
0: And then Nirvana. Let's talk about Nirvana for a second, because Nirvana, obviously one of the greatest alternative bands of all time, and they were given the MTV Video Vanguard Award last night. And without sounding like a complete idiot,
1: yeah,
0: besides Kurt Cobain, I had no idea who else was in Nirvana.
1: I mean, Dave Grohl.
0: I don't know. Like, I didn't actually.
1: Chris Novoselic.
0: I was like, why is Dave Grohl on stage with these dudes? And then I Googled
1: Are
0: it.
1: Are you serious?
0: Swear.
1: You had to Google it?
0: I Googled it. I was like, why is Dave Grohl on stage?
1: You're supposed to know that.
0: I don't know.
1: Let me understand why, though. Was it the 30th anniversary, the 40th anniversary, something like that? What? Why now?
0: It was the anniversary. Okay. And they were, you know, it was the whole thing. So Dave
1: just
0: Grohl.
1: Just tapping into that nostalgia. If you've got Madonna and Nirvana going
0: and
1: on there.
0: And Snoop. Like, it was all the 90s brought back. So Dave Grohl, Pat Smear, and I'm going to say this name wrong. You're going to make fun of me. Chris Novoselic. Yeah. They accepted it on stage. And this is what he said.
2: The ideas for those videos all grew out of the vision of one of the greatest artists of all time, Kurt Cobain. Was one of one. Nirvana continues to resonate so deeply because people are still hungry for authenticity. Kurt would have loved that legacy.
0: And they showed all the iconic clips. Like, you remember?
1: Yeah, there was a lot of them.
0: Kurt
1: Listen,
0: Cobain
1: he was on
0: unplugged.
1: MTV a lot because truth is, if you believe the stories, he was very vain also.
0: Yeah.
1: He had this very I don't care image, but he did care extensively about MTV.
0: But the one thing that stuck out that was super weird and I didn't like it was that Pat Smear, another person who I didn't know who it was, lit up a cigarette and started smoking the cigarette during the live broadcast.
1: While they were talking,
0: there was no musical aspect to it. There was no performance.
1: Oh, they didn't
0: there was
1: play.
0: No performing. No, they didn't play.
1: They said they just got up there. I mean, how long
0: Three
1: were
0: dudes.
1: They? How long were they possibly up there for?
0: A minute and a half.
1: You couldn't put out your cigarette backstage and then light another one when you were done with the speech.
0: Lit it up while that guy was talking.
1: Wait a minute. Was it half like stuff out? Was it one that he was carrying with himself that it was like
0: fresh cigarette? No. What kind of movement or statement
1: he
0: was making?
1: Was cool.
0: He thought it was cool. Yeah. I was like, oh, this dude's
1: Weirdo.
0: Something since 1996. I see what's happening here.
1: I mean, that guy's probably got addictions he had to put to rest. So did he have a cup of coffee with him?
0: No.
1: Because, I mean, I figure it would have been the two of those things.
0: And I was like, if there's anything from the 90s you don't want to bring back, it's smoking.
1: Like, right. We'd like to bring back Kurt Cobain, but we can't bring back smoking.
0: Right. And then I started thinking about it. I was like, man, when you think back to the 90s, there was a lot of cool stuff that you wanted. There was a lot of cool things you didn't want, too.
1: How about the electric seatbelts when you'd get in the car and they'd be like, and it'd come back around you and it, you know, choke you to death.
0: I would leave that in the 90s with the smoking.
1: Purple Passion.
0: What's Purple Passion?
1: Remember, it was like a Bartles and James, like a wine cooler almost,
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1: I think you could still get Jolt in like certain countries, maybe Thailand or something. I don't know.
0: 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Back from the 90s.
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0: You know what else we shouldn't bring back from the 90s?
1: What's that?
0: Headbanging. Because immediately when
1: neck
0: I was
1: damage.
0: Grabbing this music, my head started going into the motion. I was like, no, we can't do that.
1: I'm going to Metallica coming up in a couple months.
0: You shouldn't headbang.
1: And I've had three back procedures at this point.
0: You shouldn't crowd surf either.
1: I don't think I should.
0: No, we should leave that in the 90s.
1: I have crowd surfed before. If you haven't done that, though, I mean, if you've still got youth on your side, I'd do it. You know, give it a shot. It's a fun experience.
0: Last night, Nirvana was given the MTV Video Vanguard Award, and it was nice. They didn't do any performance or anything.
1: Nice.
0: It was fine. But the weird part was that Pat Smear gets on stage, and while they're doing the acceptance for it, he just lights up a cigarette. And I'm like, dude, this show is enough 90s. We got Madonna, we got Snoop Dogg, we got Nirvana.
1: Yeah.
0: Leave the smoking in the 90s. That's the one thing we can leave behind. Bring back Kurt Cobain, get rid of the cigarette.
1: Yeah, it's a strange thing to go ahead and promote when, again, you're out there accepting an award and you're only going to be on stage for 90 seconds.
0: I mean,
1: you could have put your cigarette out backstage and better example.
0: Lit it right in the middle. I'm like, what kind of statement
1: are you
0: making?
1: You're Guns N' Roses?
0: That doesn't make sense.
1: What are you doing, bro?
0: I don't know.
1: What are you doing?
0: What should we bring back from the 90s that was awesome? 1-800-330-9999.

0: to you.
1: Less of a show.
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4: If you were watching the MTV VMAs last night, you are certainly wondering if you were in a weird 90s time machine. Snoop Dogg hosted, Madonna won everything as if it was 1997. It was
5: so
4: very
5: strange.
4: Yeah. And Nirvana was given the MTV Video Vanguard Award. One of the guys from the band, Pat Smear, he gets up there during the acceptance, which was all of 90 seconds, and lights up a cigarette. Why?
5: He just had a serious nicotine urge. He is unaware of these things called the patch, Nicorette gum, or even vapes would have made more sense at this point, right? Like, it just doesn't make much. It makes about as much sense to me as Madonna ruling the VMAs and us honoring Nirvana 30 or 40 years after they're gone.
4: Right. So the question was, it's like, we don't want to bring cigarettes back from the 90s. They can keep cigarettes.
5: Right.
4: But what should we bring back from the 90s? 1-800-330-9999.
6: I used to love my Walkman. I had a little pouch that went across my chest over here, and I had all the CDs, and it had like a little magazine. I could look at them. I don't know. It was kind of like something that was nostalgic to me. Now, just push a button. It's so easy. I kind of like putting a little effort into it. It seemed like it was a little bit more, made it, I don't know, more special to me. So everything's so automated now. I kind of miss that.
4: Tina, I could not disagree with you more on bringing back something. I can't imagine why anybody would want to bring that back. It was like carrying around a brick.
5: Yeah.
4: You had to carry your cassettes and your CDs.
5: I didn't like the Discman. I did not like the Discman, but I tell you
4: skipping.
5: Something.
4: It was a mess.
5: Yeah, no, I didn't like the Discman, but I did have a Sony Walkman, and that thing was like stainless steel or chrome, believe it or not. And that thing was legit. Mm-hmm. But you had to put everything on one cassette. I mean, that's the big thing is, like you said, carrying around the music, that was tough. You could have the rack of CDs in the car.
4: You had to pick one CD that you wanted to listen to when you were rocking
5: it. Oh, you got to burn that thing. Then you need a CD burner in your computer again to make this thing work.
4: Yeah, no.
5: There's a lot of steps to this.
4: You can keep that.
5: But there's a lot of people that are with you. You know, they miss the nostalgia of opening up a cassette or opening up a CD or an album and pulling out those liner notes and taking a look. I mean, that's part of the reason vinyl's back. But you know why? Because you don't carry it around. You leave it at your house. You buy vinyl. You bring it home. You don't take it around.
6: I am a crate junkie, so I do love the vinyls too. So maybe that's just something that's
5: maybe that's the way to do it.
4: Last Christmas, I got the girls matching Taylor Swift cardigans. And when you order from the website, the Taylor Swift website, they send it beautifully packaged, but they send a free CD in it with it.
5: Oh, boy.
4: And Dakota, my little one, she's in third grade. She was just holding it in her hands. She had no clue.
5: What am I going to do with this?
4: What is she going to do with it?
5: Yeah.
4: And I'm like, just put it in your nightstand, honey. Just put it in your nightstand.
6: I love it.
4: Mike, what do you want to bring back from the 90s?
7: This is sort of my own thing, but, well, I mean, it was everybody, but I loved pegging my jeans. I thought pegged jeans was the best look. You could wear great socks, and people saw them. Not like today. Nobody could see my socks.
4: Yep.
7: I got Tony the Tiger on my socks today, and they look great. And then you'd go out, you'd have a couple drinks, you'd be, you know, dancing, doing whatever, and sometimes one would come undone.
5: Right.
7: You'd have to go to the corner of the
5: re-peg
7: bar,
5: it.
7: Find a little spot, and re-peg it. And it was, let's say you're dancing with the girls, maybe you're not that interested in it. You just kick one peg off. I gotta go. And you could skedaddle, and then you're back with the guys, having a cocktail, and not worrying about it.
5: I love it.
7: Yeah, that would be the one thing.
4: Right.
1: 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Love the variety.
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somber for you. That's Homewrecker on the Planet 106.7. Just after 10 o'clock on your Monday. Beth hanging out with you until about 3 o'clock today. Got your rundown coming up in just a few minutes. For now, though, it's Cameron Whitcomb and Kingdom of Fear on the Planet.

0: Matchbox 20, that's Real World on the Planet 106.7. Happy Monday. Fresh new week. Hopefully we'll bring some good this week. We do have a lot to talk about. We've got some good stuff going on. Community Week, I'll touch base on that. Coming up, Greg's in the road a couple different times this week. I'll tell you where to find him. How you can maybe get yourself a new little J-O-B, Billings Public Schools, looking for some help. Tell you all about that coming up. Plus, we're going to just flood this whole day with good. Only good right here on the planet today. So, stick around. It's all right here on the planet.
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11: Clouds early, maybe a sprinkle, but sunshine in the afternoon. I'm Ed McIntosh from Q2. Temperatures in the low 70s today with a light variable breeze. Clouds increase tonight with a low in the mid to upper 40s. A mix of clouds and sunshine tomorrow and upper 70s for the highs, low 70s and dry on Wednesday.
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New Radicals for you with Michelle Branch. That's the Game of Love on the Planet 106.7. Coming up in just a few minutes, the best states for work-life balance. Okay, did Montana make this list? I'm a little interested. We'll see. It's coming up on the Planet.

0: Olivia Rodrigo for you. That stupid song on the planet 106.7 from the Rubicare Health Saving Studio. Let's talk about work-life balance. I always called it work-life integration. Actually, my boss, old boss, referred to it as that, and it's kind of stuck with me. If you're lucky enough to have a remote job, sometimes work-life balance can be a little bit easier to attain. However, it's just impossible in some places. Where Americans live actually can impact that. Not only how much money they make, but how much time they spend working. That all kind of contributes to that work-life balance, right? And our overall happiness. To find out which areas of the country offer the best work-life balance, researchers with Remote analyzed a list of factors to create their latest life-work balance index. Each state was rated on metrics like average hours worked, minimum wage, sick day allowance, happiness, and more. Maine, topping the list, is the best state in the country for work-life balance, thanks to several factors. It has a solid inclusivity. The average employee clocking 39.2 hours a week, giving them more free time than the majority of workers in other states. And Maine gives 5 statutory annual leave days and 5 sick days, plus the minimum wage is $14.15. On the flip side, 9 of the 10 lowest scoring states are in the South, with Louisiana landing at the bottom, followed by Mississippi and Alabama. Other states on the list, at least for the top 5, we got Massachusetts, Connecticut, Illinois, Washington, and Maine. I just don't know if Montana is fully like in that remote work culture yet. I, lucky enough, am. But that's because I had connections all over the world because of my other job. So it's not that easy for some of us. Hopefully you can find it. And if you aren't able to, maybe look for another job. It's the planet.
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0: 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Greg's hitting the road coming up on Wednesday. Going to be hanging out at the Lincoln Center from 11 to 1. 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Getting in with the school district is like pretty epic work-life balance if you don't know that yet. 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Get in on it. Head on down this Wednesday, 11 to 1. Greg's going to be out there with School District 2 at the Lincoln Center. It's the Planet.
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10: Clouds early, maybe a sprinkle, but sunshine in the afternoon. I'm Ed McIntosh from Q2. Temperatures in the low 70s today with a light variable breeze. Clouds increase tonight with a low in the mid to upper 40s. A mix of clouds and sunshine tomorrow and upper 70s for the highs. Low 70s and dry on Wednesday. 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

Martin Garrix and Ed Sheeran. That's Repeated on the Planet 106.7. Cruising on through your Tuesday. Coming up in just a little bit, there's new Halloween candy. Yes. I love it. We'll talk about it coming up on the Planet 106.7.

0: 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That's Daisies on the Planet 106.7 from the RubyCare Health Saving Studio. Halloween creeping up on us. All sorts of new tasty treats for you this year. Everybody likes to talk about the Halloween costumes and the decor. No way, dude. I'm here for the treats, my friend. The team at Mashed is revealing some best new treats to try. They recommend Skittles Creepy Crunch Popped Freeze-Dried Candy. I don't recommend that. I don't know what this freeze-dried craze is. Not here for it. I'll pass every single time. This one I might get in on, though. Jolly Rancher Gummy Tricky Minis. Little gummy Jolly Ranchers? Okay, they don't hurt my teeth so much. Love that. Kit Kat Ghost Toast. It's just fun to say. And Reese's Sweet and Salty Mix. Some old favorites releasing new shapes this year, including Snickers Pumpkins, Twix Candy Skulls. Ooh, that's fun. All sorts of good stuff. Yay, Halloween is almost here. So is the candy. I'll tell you my favorites. 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

Harry Styles, as it was on the Planet 106.7 Cannons. Right now, we've got Olivia Dean coming up, plus Incubus. And after we hear from Avril Lavigne, we're going to talk about why your dog is good for your health. It's coming up on the Planet.

0: Avril Lavigne for you. That's complicated on the planet. 106.7. You have a dog? It's good for your health. You have two dogs? Double the life. Okay, maybe not that. But in a recent episode of his podcast, Dan Buettner, longevity expert and Blue Zones researcher, shared the best thing that you can do to add years to your life may surprise you. Get a dog. He explains that the scientific evidence shows dog owners live longer, suffer fewer heart attacks, and experience less loneliness. Research reveals that owning a dog is linked with a 24% lower risk of all-cause mortality. And for those who already had a major cardiac event, like a heart attack or a stroke, living with a dog lowered the risk of death by up to 33%. I'm not going to lie to you, my dogs make me real mad sometimes. Real mad. But they also bring me a whole lot of happiness. So, if you're lonely, if you want to live longer, get a dog and go for lots of walks with them. It's the planet.
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3: Hello, buildings. 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I'm just kidding, guys. 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I'm here to tell you that the 12th annual Big Sky Comedy Festival is coming back into town. 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
7: Clouds early, maybe a sprinkle, but sunshine in the afternoon. I'm Ed McIntosh from Q2. Temperatures in the low 70s today with a light variable breeze. Clouds increase tonight with a low in the mid to upper 40s. A mix of clouds and sunshine tomorrow and upper 70s for the highs, low 70s and dry on Wednesday. 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

0: Olivia Rodrigo for you. That's Drop Dead on the Planet 106.7. It is here this weekend, Saturday Live, taking over Metro Park Arena. Lots of fun to be had up there. All your favorite things from the haunted house to the inflatables, but a few new things and a few new tricks up their sleeves. 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So step up, help out with a great cause, efbps.org, where you can find all the information. Otherwise, we'll see you this Saturday, 10 to 3 up at Metro Park Arena with Saturday Live and the Planet.
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That's a game of love on the Planet 106.7. Coming up in just a few minutes, let's talk holiday shipping. I know it's early, but so is the shipping deadlines.

0: Faith Hill for you. That's Breathe on the Planet 106.7 from the Rubicare Health Savings Studio. We're barely into fall. October this week, coming up on Thursday, it'll finally be October. And the thing I know you don't want to think about, but you probably do need to start thinking about, is holidays. The shopping and, yes, of course, the shipping. U.S. Postal Service already looking toward the end of the year, revealing the send-by dates to get things delivered before the holidays. They note that Hanukkah is earlier this year, falling on December 4th through the 12th. Wow, that is early. I need to understand their calendar, because their calendar is just as messed up as the Catholic calendar. It's always so hard to track. Anyways, for mail and packages going to every state except Alaska and Hawaii, they recommend send-by date for delivery before December 25th using UPS Ground Advantage service, and first-class mail is December 17th. So you're looking at about 8 days early to get yourself things there in time. For priority mail deadline in the 48 lower states, you are looking at December 19th. If you're shipping or mailing international gifts, the last day to send them to arrive before December 25th is the 16th or the 9th. Okay, you know what? Just do yourself a favor and send everything by December 1st, and then you don't have to worry about it. Who could plan ahead that far, though? December 1st is actually usually when I start my Christmas shopping. Maybe. Sometimes December 21st. Whoops. It's the planet.
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13: Clouds early, maybe a sprinkle, but sunshine in the afternoon. I'm Ed McIntosh from Q2. Temperatures in the low 70s today with a light variable breeze. Clouds increase tonight with a low in the mid to upper 40s. A mix of clouds and sunshine tomorrow and upper 70s for the highs. Low 70s and dry on Wednesday. 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

0: 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So make sure you're a part of that. We'll have more on that coming up throughout the week. 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

0: is Aerosmith, and I don't want to miss a thing on the Planet 106.7. If you're looking for a new job, maybe School District 2 is where you could land a flexible schedule from full-time to part-time. Excellent perks. They have retirement benefits, comprehensive health insurance. If you're looking for a job, this could be the place to land. They're hosting a hiring event with critical support roles, including special education bus assistants, custodians, special needs assistants, and a whole lot more. Just head on out to the Lincoln Center this Wednesday. Greg's going to be out there from 11 to 1 telling us all about it. Also, you can check them out online. Just go to the School District 2 website, go to careers, see if there's something that you could help out with. 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Lots of different options for you to help out, so go do it. Greg will be broadcasting live this Wednesday, 11 to 1, 415 North 30th Street, right there at the Lincoln Center with The Planet.
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16: Clouds early, maybe a sprinkle, but sunshine in the afternoon. I'm Ed McIntosh from Q2. Temperatures in the low 70s today with a light variable breeze. Clouds increase tonight with a low in the mid to upper 40s. A mix of clouds and sunshine tomorrow and upper 70s for the highs, low 70s and dry on Wednesday. 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

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You're feeling right, you're feeling proud. How are your kids? 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

0: Olivia Dean for you. That's a couple minutes on the Planet 106.7. Some Ed Sheeran right now. We've got The Cure coming up. Plus my man, Benson Boone. It's the Planet.
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0: Benson Boone for you. That's Time of My Life on the Planet 106.7 from the RubyCare Health Savings Studio. That wraps it up for me. This is Beth. I am getting out of here. Thanks for spending your Monday with us. I'm all decked out in red today for Chase. My heart is with him and his family and the whole community mourning that loss. It's been a tragic couple of weeks, couple months here in our little community. And I do have to say, the thing I love about this, quote, big city is that it's just really a small town at heart. I know there's a lot of families going through a lot of things right now. Shepherd families mourning the loss of a young student. Several kids having accidents on their way to school over the last few weeks. And it sucks, guys. Let's slow down. Let's pay attention. But also in moments like this, let's all rally together. Community week this week, your week to not eat out or to not eat at home, to eat out all week rather. Get your favorite coffee. Check out the full list of companies, businesses. Sean Lynch is helping out with Community Night as well. Having some great drinks down at the pub station tomorrow night. There's just a lot of community events helping all of these students who are mourning. So if you're one of those people who are hurting, I'm here for you. Remember to reach out, talk to people who you love most. So we don't need more tragedies here. Let's make it a great week. I promise to give you lots of sunshine, lots of happiness. That's my goal for you. Greg, too. He's going to. I know it. He's in here next. Your commercial-free drive home, your quick hits and bits. Make it a great day, folks. Happy Monday. It's the Planet.
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4: 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Hello today. I'm just kidding, guys. It's Lucas Seeley. I'm here to tell you that the 12th annual Big Sky Comedy Festival is coming back into town. 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

0: It's the Craving and 21 Pilots navigating through your new work week. It's Planet 106.7 on a beautiful, feel-good Monday afternoon. Quite calming out there. Weather, fall-like. I don't know about you, but I sure did feel that cool air yesterday morning. I was like, woof, bring on those fall crisp mornings. I leave my windows open at night while I sleep. I got two dogs. They keep me warm. That's all I need. I got a Doxy and a Toy Yorkie. One sleeps at the end by my legs. One sleeps next to me. And it's funny, when you got two small dogs, you think, oh yeah, I got the whole bed to myself. Just kidding. One lays on one side, one lays on the other, and it's like playing Twister. And you're like, why do I wake up feeling so bad? My neck hurts and all that. I was like, oh, that's right, because my two princesses want their space, and they will. Rue's got this thing where she'll kick me until I move. Life of a Doxy. Doxy parents probably understand that. Also, on top of their little anger issues and their separation anxiety, they just take over everything. Every single thing. I can't believe September's almost over with. Getting ready for October here in a couple of days. Hey, going on tonight, and hopefully you're wearing red for Chase and in support of the family after the event that happened last week on Grandin Reberg. Sad situation for everyone involved, all the parties. It's a good reminder that ice to the road. Take your time. Why are we driving so fast? Especially in areas where there's schools and all that. You know, I saw this last week. I saw two cars on Monad passing a bus with its stop sign out. It's like, come on, people. Like, if you're that late for work, that's on you. You should probably plan your day a little bit better. I was on the interstate last week going to Red Lodge, going up to the top of the world. And I can't tell you how many semis were hitting 90, 95 between Billings and Laurel. I was like, everybody in a hurry? Because, like, can we chill out? Let's all do the 65, 70? Like, why is everybody in such a hurry? But there's a vigil planned tonight at 6 o'clock at Reberg and Grand Avenue in that area where the event occurred last week. This goes back to the distracted driving thing. Come on, people. Phones down, eyes to the road. Eyes to the road. It also doesn't help. I like how we have distracted driving campaigns. You see it all over TV. Probably hear it on the stations around the area and wherever you get your information nowadays. It's like, how can you stop distracted driving when we keep advancing these dashboards? Why is everybody's car looking like a computer nowadays? Like, it's overwhelming. I thought we're supposed to eliminate that problem. It seems like these car makers are adding on to the problem. So I'm like, how can you? Is it contradicting yourself a little bit right there? Am I right? It's like, we're supposed to like help us to like keep distracted driving off the road. Why are we putting so much in these dashboards? Why are we putting so much in cars? Think about it. Ed McIntosh standing by the work week forecast. Those details are on the way.
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12: Clouds early, maybe a sprinkle, but sunshine in the afternoon. I'm Ed McIntosh from Q2. Temperatures in the low 70s today with a light variable breeze. Clouds increase tonight with a low in the mid to upper 40s. A mix of clouds and sunshine tomorrow and upper 70s for the highs, low 70s and dry on Wednesday. 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

0: Kyle Smith, Hold Me in the Dark. It's Planet 106.7, uniquely Billings. Bring on Saturday Live 2026. It's coming up in a few short days away. That's what the other part of the weekend was to sort through the millions of what seems like Amazon boxes of orders that I placed earlier this month. Got some cool stuff coming up on Saturday. We got the big Planet prize bowl out there once again. They modified it. They gave us a gigantic one. Not only that, we also have all sorts of good stuff out there. Your favorite classic carnival games and some new ones. 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You can find all the details, efbps.org. 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
0: 6 months after dropping Atlanta, their first album in 18 years. Hard to believe. It's been 20 years since Crazy came out from Gnarls Barkley. They're hitting the road, CeeLo Green along with Danger Mouse. They've announced 9 dates. They're going to be hitting the road starting off in November. Meanwhile, Lenny Kravitz is Mattel's second ever Ken Ambassador. As a toy giant, they celebrated Ken's 65th anniversary by revealing a brand new Lenny Kravitz Ken doll, complete with the signature and the accessories to go with it. And finally, Darkwing Duck is officially returning with a brand new animated series on Disney+. You got the legendary Mark Hamill along with Seth Rogen voicing the characters in the upcoming project. So look for that very, very soon. And those are quick hits and bits for your Monday.
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11: Partly cloudy, quiet overnight, a little breezy at times tomorrow. I'm Ed McIntosh from Q2. Overnight temperatures in the mid to upper 40s, pretty typical for this time of the year. Sunshine tomorrow carries highs up into the mid to upper 70s. We could even see some low 80s from Billings to the east. Temperatures will be in the mid 70s Wednesday.
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Coming up in a few minutes, we'll talk about a community week that you should take part in. Right now, it's MAPS and the Yeah Yeah Yeahs on the planets.

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1: 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Community Week officially going on right now through October 4th for the next few days. And tonight, Hooligan Sports Bar, Diamond Eggs Beer Company, the Vic Ale House, and Classy and Sassy Coffee, all their locations doing today's Community Week to honor Charlotte, Landon, Chloe, Owen, and Megan, those who are part of the devastating, tragic event that happened on August 23rd. 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There's a perfect way to not have to make dinner tonight. Let these businesses take care of you and you at the same time. Help out with these organizations and this Community Week event. Coming up on Tuesday, the likes of Texas Roadhouse, they will be doing 10% of sales from 4 to 10. Pie Guys Pizzeria, Play In, Epic Nutrition, The Pub Station, Divide Bar and Grill, and all the others for Tuesday will be doing. 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

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It's a Monday. You deserve the evening. You probably worked hard for it today, right? Slowing it down a little bit on the drive home with Olivia Dean, giving you a couple of minutes.

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It's Planet 106.7, uniquely Billings. On the way, doing this might help you wake up on the right side of the bed. Stick around to find out in a few minutes.

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0: homesick, a little homesick, a little homesick, somebody.
1: Phillip Phillips and a little homesick. It's Planet 106.7, uniquely Billings. Want to wake up on the right side of the bed? Could be as easy as drinking some water before turning in. Researchers found that drinking about 9 ounces of plain water within 2 hours of bedtime was linked to waking up in a better mood. One possible explanation is mild dehydration. Going several hours without water while sleeping may make you feel a little brain fog, a little foggy out there, irritable, or maybe a little down the next morning. The trick, they say, is timing. Now, to avoid replacing a good night's sleep with a bunch of bathroom trips, is finish your water about 2 hours before bedtime rather than before hitting the hay. That's cute. It's easy for some people. Then you got us. It don't matter how little you drink, you still have to make multiple rounds and lose sleep. Don't you hate when that happens?
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7: Partly cloudy, quiet overnight, a little breezy at times tomorrow. I'm Ed McIntosh from Q2. Overnight temperatures in the mid to upper 40s, pretty typical for this time of the year. Sunshine tomorrow carries highs up into the mid to upper 70s. We could even see some low 80s from Billings to the east. Temperatures will be in the mid 70s Wednesday.
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